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There are things we know for sure about Ozfest 2027. Number one, it is happening. Number two, it's happening in the U.S. and the U.K., but we don't know anything more than that about it. As soon as we know what's up, we'll let you know right here on ZLX.

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Who do you think we are? Boston's Classic Rock, 100.7 WCLX, throwing money at you 13 times every weekday. And the last opportunity comes right after Simple Man.

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Or is it my favorite when it turns into Livin' Lovin' Made? I can't figure it out. They're all good. 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
3: I remember back in the 90s when I was a youngster. I mean, I graduated in the year 1996, so I was deeply entrenched in the whole grunge thing. Setting aside the fact I was a glamour, and all I wanted to do was, you know, put on makeup and yell, meow, and jump off things and have big hair. It didn't work out for me. But it certainly worked out for Pearl Jam. No band was bigger. So big, as a matter of fact, they decided to take on Ticketmaster. Now they made up years later. Still, taking you back to the day where Pearl Jam fought the law, and the law kind of won. Rearview Mirror gets you started with the 90s at 9:30. 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

Going round and round with Rat and round and round with my fiance about whether or not we're going to spend the money to spend the week between Christmas and New Year's out in Hollywood. 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I'm so there, I'm not even here. ZLX.

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Yesterday marked 6 years since we lost Eddie Van Halen. Sucks. That was the first of the Immortals that I can remember dying. Kind of like a precursor to Ozzy. Like, uh-oh, these guys aren't going to be around forever. It's 100.7. WZLX, Corey Roddick in for your Wednesday night with Demanded Fog Hat.

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the patron saint of cop trouble, Mr. Wes Scantlin, rides again. I haven't read all about this, but I'm pretty excited. It sounds promising. My fiance sent me this story that apparently Wes Scantlin was going wild doing karaoke at Luxor in Las Vegas. And here I thought that I was the worst behaved guest at Luxor in the past 12 months. Keep up the good work, man. It's ZLX.

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0: 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But say it anyway.

He's talking about your mother. Kick his ass. It's Boston's Classic Rock, 100.7 WZLX. My name's Corey Roddick, getting up out of here. Thanks for letting me hang with you. Let's do it again tomorrow. Just get here safely. If you're drinking, that's cool. Just don't be driving. And if you're in recovery, so am I. Let's not be drinking. High five, we got this. Recover loudly. 100.7 WZLX with Creedence.

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1: Can you believe we've done this for over 40 years and can still hear every note perfectly? 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
2: All right, so Halloween coming up. Yep. I'm holding off on buying the Halloween candy because I do the same thing every year. I get it early, and then it's Sunday watching football.
3: Yeah.
2: I know where those bags are.
3: Yeah.
2: I'm just going to have a few. They're just fun sizes.
3: Just one.
2: What could it hurt? Just one. Wow, that was really good. I haven't had a Nestle's Crunch in so long. I'm just going to get another one.
3: That Kit Kat looks really good, too.
2: Oh, Kit Kats. Look at this. There's little mini Twix. Just a couple of those.
3: Do you bite the top off the Twix first and then eat it like most people do so you can see the holes in the middle? Or do you just go right in and get the whole thing?
2: I don't know what you're talking about.
3: We used to chew the top off.
2: Just the chocolate?
3: Yeah. And then when you peel the, when all the caramel and chocolate comes off and then just have the cookie left, there's three holes in the middle.
2: That's insane.
3: Yeah. You didn't know that, did you?
2: I probably did, but I wouldn't take the time to do that.
4: Three holes in the middle of what?
2: Who?
3: Twix. If you chew the...
4: Oh, yeah, absolutely.
3: Yeah, if you chew the caramel off the top. He didn't know that. That's a life hack. You can thank me later.
2: No, you just eat it. Nah, what are you doing? What are you playing with your food
3: it's
2: for?
3: It's like when you rip the Oreo apart.
4: Wait, you've made fun of me for eating the chocolate off a Kit Kat first and eating the wafers individually. But you get away with eating the caramel off a Twix?
3: There's nothing fun to see when you eat the Kit Kat like that. With the Twix, you get to see the three holes in the middle.
2: That's it? That's your goal?
3: Kid, that's a big deal. At this age, I'm just chowing the whole thing.
2: What
3: I'm
2: a
3: not
2: sad
3: thinking about
2: childhood. That's just kind of sad.
3: Oh, Kid Man, it is adventurous.
2: I was just saying, while you were out there getting paper towels.
4: Oh, we don't have any. I don't know why I thought we'd have paper towels when we can't even hire a producer.
2: We got to get the wet vac in here now. I haven't bought any Halloween candy yet because I'm going to eat it.
4: Yes.
2: So I'm going to wait until the week before and do it because we get a lot of kids.
4: Okay.
2: We get so many kids. And I already saw the bags of candy, like chocolate candy. It's like $30 a piece at
4: BJ's.
2: It's
4: insanely expensive.
2: It's crazy.
4: And that's at BJ's.
2: Year. Yes.
4: Yes.
2: So I don't know how much I'm going to be spending.
3: Why don't you just
4: look at that pivot.
3: Pull a Danielle and just close the blinds.
4: That's it. Shut it down.
2: Are you saying you do that for financial purposes?
3: No.
2: Liar.
3: Absolutely not.
4: No, because I can't. I'm not doing it. It's too expensive.
3: Yeah, that's the reason today?
4: Yeah, I also don't want to open the door, but it's the dogs. It's always been the dogs.
2: Don't use the dogs as an excuse. That's ridiculous.
5: Hey, good morning, guys. A cool check-in would be if you set up Halloween decorations, should you be required to hand out candy?
2: Requirement. I like that.
3: Yeah.
2: You should be required. You have no business celebrating Halloween unless you're participating fully.
3: It should be a law. Maybe we can get Trump to sign an executive order.
6: Not do this.
4: Look, see.
2: All right, would you move beyond the coffee?
4: I can't because my new entering Salem Dunkin' Donuts white coffee sleeve is now tainted.
3: It's dirty.
4: It's from the mocha.
3: That serves you right for not using the Chuck Nolan Morning Show Yeti.
2: Yeah.
4: That doesn't work for what I need.
3: Does it? Well, hey.
4: I use it at home.
2: So a woman in Florida tried to sue Hershey for $5 million because their pumpkin-shaped Reese's doesn't actually have the carved faces shown on the packaging.
4: It's deceptive marketing, Chuck.
2: She went so far, she tried to make it a class action lawsuit so that everybody could get in on this.
4: I'll get my $2.43 off that. Absolutely.
2: How much did she spend on lawyers to take this to court?
4: You think somebody took it pro bono?
2: Probably. Yeah. Probably, because they're going to get famous from it.
4: Right, because if they had won the case, that would have been a huge precedent-setting case for marketing.
7: I'm just a small-town chocolate lawyer.
4: Mm-hmm.
2: If you look at it, it's
4: it's the shape of a pumpkin.
2: It's the shape, kind of the shape. It's a blob.
4: It's a blob.
2: With a little stem sticking out of it.
4: It's like how the heart, the Valentine's Reese's heart, it's testicles. It's a ball sack.
2: Thank you.
4: You're welcome.
2: All right. Which proves, once again, you shouldn't be staring at your food or playing with it, seeing if there's three dots on it. You just eat it.
3: Well, when you're
2: it's
3: a kid,
2: candy.
3: When you're a kid, you do stuff like that.
4: Right. Now pick it apart.
3: No, you give me a candy bar. I'm not even going to look at it.
2: You should have been reading your Bible the whole time instead of playing with the candy.
4: Well, the nuns wrapped his knuckles with the rulers too many times. You couldn't turn the pages.
3: You know what the big thing was?
4: What?
3: Not to get off topic here, but we never got the ruler. It was noogies.
4: Really? From nuns?
3: Yeah, but like not
2: the two knuckles?
3: Well, one or two, but it was never just digging it in. It was like literally like knocking you on the head.
4: Oh.
3: Like I would come home with
2: like
3: lumps on my head. My
2: that
3: mother would be like,
2: hurts.
4: "So much!
3: Like, what is wrong with you?" And I'd be like, you know, Sister Anne just whacked me around a little today.
4: The nuns made you like this.
3: You probably.
4: Yeah.
3: That's a lot
4: That's
3: to do
4: what
3: with
4: happened.
3: It.
4: Yeah.
2: So a judge tossed out the lawsuit saying that disappointment doesn't equate to quantifiable economic losses you could collect in court. Because she was disappointed that it didn't have little eyes and a jagged smile. It's so ridiculous.
3: False advertising, though.
4: It is.
3: I mean, it is.
4: In the grand scheme of things, it seems like I get it. It's a trivial thing. I wouldn't sue over it. But when you look at transparency in product marketing and companies making claims about what you're getting, it's not what's advertised on the front of the package.
2: Oh, come on. Think of any Burger King, Wendy's, McDonald's TV spot, and they show the Big Mac. My God, that looks so incredible. I'm going to get one of those. And you get it, and you open up the box.
4: It's an inch high.
3: Like, wah, wah, wah.
2: They fooled me, Jerry.
4: Yeah, every it did time. Fool me, Jerry.
2: So why aren't people suing for that?
4: I think they have.
2: Same thing.
4: I think they have in the
2: But they do that for every food product. They dress
4: they
2: it up to
4: it
2: make
4: up.
2: It look incredible. Yeah,
4: yeah, food stylist. That's glue. That's not mayo.
2: So Reese's and Hershey won the case. However, they put a disclaimer now saying the carving, not an actual product.
3: How did they win that case?
2: Because it's
4: because
2: stupid.
4: They got the right judge.
3: Yeah,
4: they got the right judge. That's how.
3: They got a judge who wasn't in the mood.
4: Yeah, I just like, really, I got to deal with this.
3: There's people candy out there that lineup. Have real cases to try. Mm-hmm. Yeah. You're messing with a candy bar.
2: Does any candy that has any kind of a decoration on it really look like the decoration? No. Name one. You can't. None of them.
7: Candy corn.
4: Yeah, yeah, but that's not a decoration. That's just a color scheme. That's a structure.
7: Yeah, but it is exactly what it looks like on the
3: package. A lot of them are.
2: Well, a Hershey, you know, Hershey bar looks like a Hershey bar, but it doesn't have a face on it.
4: Well, none of them are 100 grand, which is the best candy bar out there.
3: No. Snickers.
4: No.
3: Hmm. Snickers, Reese's, Peanut Butter Cups, peanut M&M's. Those are the good, that's the Mount Rushmore.
2: Peanut M&M's, Almond Joy.
7: Raw Twix.
2: Yes.
4: What?
2: Joy.
4: No, I love Almond Joy. Almond Joy is fantastic. I love when you also get like an accidental second almond in there. Right? The bonus almond.
2: The bonus almond.
4: Mm-hmm. Nobody who doesn't love that. Wait, who doesn't love a bonus nut?
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4: I'm blacked out.
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1: I think this was from a texter, not a talkback.
2: Yeah.
1: But this is something everybody can relate to. Mm-hmm. Whether it was an open bar at a wedding that you abused.
3: Yeah.
1: You got the drink ticket on the cruise. We're getting the entire drink package. That's all I'm thinking about.
3: Sometimes you go to the events, it's a ticketed thing, yeah. And then you're with people who don't drink or they don't like what they're offering, so they give you their tickets.
1: Yes.
3: Yeah.
1: Always something where you go a little bit overboard and you remember.
3: Just a skosh. Just a skosh.
1: You remember for the rest of your life. Sometimes this happens to you when you're younger. Mm-hmm. Like my situation, I believe, is like high school. But we want to know, what's your I'm never drinking again drink? Just the smell of it would put you over the edge. You can never face that again. Mm. Everybody has one. Mm-hmm. We've all done it. What is yours? Mine, like I said, growing up in Worcester, the city of the Seven Hills, the Paris of the 80s.
2: Heart of the Commonwealth.
1: Yes.
3: Thank you.
1: You know, went to big party school, Burncoat Senior High. Went to only the nicest places to hang out. One of them was the parking lot at Grossman's. It was a big hangout on West Boylston Street.
3: Okay. Yeah.
1: They were with my buds, Scott, Paul, Cat Piss. We're all there. We got some Southern Comfort. We got a lot of Southern Comfort.
2: So come on, lime, baby.
1: Not even with lime.
2: Oh, just
1: swigging from the bottle. Oh. Yeah, a lot. And then, you know, you need something to snack along with that. It was cheese popcorn for me.
3: Really?
1: Yes.
3: Okay.
2: Interesting.
1: That night, I vomited so hard, I think I had cheese popcorn coming out of my nose.
3: Oh, and it gets caught, too. It's rough because you get the little the husk pieces.
1: The smell of Southern Comfort to this day is just so bad for me. It takes me right back there.
3: I love SoCo. SoCo
1: I can't.
3: Lime.
1: I can't. Oh. I had a bad whiskey situation at a Jay Giles show I told you guys about, but I've eased myself back into whiskey. But Southern Comfort, never again. I don't.
3: Really?
1: I can't.
2: Okay.
1: That's mine.
3: I don't necessarily have a never again because I did recover, but I had a not for a long time, and it was Jägermeister.
1: I could see that.
3: Because my first year in college, Mom, turn off the radio. My first year in college, I had, you know, my mom was very strict when I was in high school. I never drank, never went to parties. So when I went to school in New York, it was like, game on.
1: You went nuts.
3: Knew the bouncers at the bars, didn't need ID to get in. I was good. My tolerance was sky high to the point where I used to go to the bar and start the night off with either a double shot of 151 or Wild Turkey.
1: Ooh. To start.
3: To start the night. So, yeah, it was a blackout year. But I couldn't drink Jaeger for about 15 years after that year.
1: The Black Death.
3: Yep. Because and like, I love a Jaeger bomb once in a great while. Just drop that in a little Red Bull. I'm not going to do it these days, but...
1: No.
3: I don't mind the taste, but for a long time, if I even going through like the early aughts when I was dating a guy in a local band and that's all anybody drank was Jaeger when we were out.
1: I hated the taste of Jaeger.
2: Oh,
1: it's in the freezer. Let me get. Oh, don't. Oh,
3: it doesn't make Sambuca any better. It doesn't make Jaeger any better.
1: No,
2: that was my Vegas drink for years.
3: Really?
2: Jaeger and Red Bull.
1: Oh,
2: like cocktail, like full glass.
1: All right,
2: and that was all I would drink all day and night. My heart would be exploding.
1: God, I feel nauseous.
2: First off, 617 texter agrees with you. Southern Comfort, I got sick on it when I was 17, and I can't stand the sight or smell of it.
1: Mm. There's a sweetness to it that's just so disgusting.
2: That was a college thing for me, and I haven't really done it since. But the one for me, though, this goes back to when I first started working here in radio in Boston. It's in my 20s. I was working over at Jammin' 94.5 down the hall. My old friend Ramiro, who's at a
1: another jamming story.
2: Yeah.
3: Jeez.
2: Yeah, my old friend Ramiro, who now does mornings across the street at another radio station, he had a gig over at the old Palace in Saugus.
3: Oh, yes. Many blackout nights at the Palace.
2: Yeah, oh my God. More than I can remember.
3: That staircase.
2: We used to broadcast from that one of the clubs like every Friday night. But this is a different, this was the night before Thanksgiving. He had a gig.
1: Big night out.
3: Yeah, huge.
2: He had a gig.
3: Especially on the North Shore.
2: At the whatever the Spanish club was in there. All right.
3: Okay.
2: I forgot what the name of it was. And I went with him. I had nothing to do that night. So I went with him.
3: It's Latin. We call
2: it. It was Latin night. There you go. Whatever. So I go with him. And everybody, I don't know why, but so waitress kept bringing us Hennessy.
3: Oh.
2: Hennessy and Coke.
3: Yeah.
2: Ooh. And it tasted really good. And I kept doing them. One, boom, boom, boom, one after the other. I couldn't drive home. he lived only, he was still living with his parents at the time, right down the street in Revere. He drove me back to, I left my car in the parking lot at the palace.
3: At the palace? Yep. That's risky.
2: Yes, I had no choice. Luckily, it was a piece of crap. Stayed at his place. I passed out on the couch, woke up, went to the bathroom, puked a bunch of times, sat on the toilet, and passed out on the toilet.
1: You did the Elvis?
2: I did the Elvis. I was amazing. Sitting on the toilet, passed out, and his mom was knocking on the door and opened it up and looked in and saw me.
3: Mama freaking Puerto Rican?
2: Mama freaking Puerto Rican caught me asleep on
1: There's
2: the toilet.
1: There's a dead body in the bathroom.
3: That's Tyler.
2: Needless to say, yeah, who's this drunk Italian kid on my toilet? So needless to say, I haven't touched Hennessy ever since.
1: When she saw you passed out on the toilet, did you have your hands underneath each cheek doing the spread that you talk about?
2: No, because I wasn't. The toilet bowl was down. I just couldn't leave, so I sat down.
1: Wow.
2: I sat on the flat toilet top.
1: It's a great story.
2: Yeah. That's what happens when I drank Hennessy. Never again. One and done.
3: By the way, did you know that Jaeger makes an orange flavor?
1: Oh. It gets worse.
2: They do, yeah. I know. Yeah, yeah.
1: Oh, my God.
4: Never touching Sapphire Bombay again. We were playing Flip Cup, and the only other option was Twisted Tea, which I absolutely despise. Needless to say, I got through about 7 rounds and a bunch of shots, and yeah.
1: Yeah, that'll stick with you.
3: Was I at Beth Anthony's house? One of my former coworkers at AAF had a party, and I think this is where this happened. She had this thing, she was from Philly, and she served hoagie dip. Have you ever had hoagie dip?
1: I have not.
3: It's basically the inside of a sub chopped up, and then you eat it with the pieces of bread. It was freaking delicious.
2: Oh, that sounds good, actually.
3: But we were playing Flip Cup, and like they had run out of beer and other things. Or there was
1: what did
3: nothing
1: they go to?
3: Red wine. What? Have you ever?
1: No. No.
3: Flip cup with red wine.
1: No.
2: No, that's too much.
3: And gin, I'm not a gin person. And like, I can't stand the smell of gin.
2: Either,
3: so even when I would bartend, people would be like pouring gin. Like, I'd pour it. You just smell the juniper and the fir.
1: Juniper piney smell to it.
3: And I'll never forget, when I worked at Coyote Ugly, we were training a couple of bartenders, and one of the girls didn't realize that gin and slow gin are not even close to the same thing, flavor profile-wise. So she couldn't find the slow gin, and she was like trying to do a cocktail recipe, and she made it with regular gin, and we tasted it, and we're like, what is this?
5: Thank you.
3: It's disgusting.
6: One time, during the very end of my party days, I ate half a crock pot full of sliced kielbasa, pineapple cooked in beer, washed it all down with frozen Goldschlager.
3: Oh, yeah.
6: Yeah. What? Never again.
1: What is that?
3: Goldschlager. So it's like Fireball. With
1: no, I mean, I know what that is, but what kind of a mixture is that?
3: Disgusting.
2: Why?
1: Kielbasa cooked in beer, washed down with Goldschlager?
3: I used to do, I don't know that you can say the name of the shot, but Goldschlager and Jaeger together.
1: You know, they say the Goldschlager pieces, it goes right through you. Sure it does. It's still in there.
3: I mean, I'm not fishing them out. Corn, I'll say hi to the next day, but I'm not looking for gold leaf.
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1: A lot of vomiting memories coming back up today for the check-in.
2: Yeah.
1: From a ZLX listener, what is your I am never drinking again drink? And why? What happened? What put you over the edge? What still affects you years later that you can't even think about going near something like that? Bill from Marlboro, how you doing?
3: I'm doing all right. How are you guys?
1: Good.
4: Billy.
1: Bill, what's your beverage?
3: So one night we're sitting around and we just had a bunch of beers, played beer pong or whatever. We noticed it was like just so many beers and we're like, no other drink you do this with. Like, why? What other drink do you possibly have this many of? We said, you know, it'd be funny if we did a power hour with Coca-Cola. So the next night, me and some friends, including Ryan from Marlboro, did a power hour with Coca-Cola and it was like probably one of the worst decisions we've ever made in our lives. We're just sweating like halfway through and our mouth is just filled with sugar. Like, I don't think my teeth have recovered. Vomiting definitely happened before the end. Like, I'd rather power hour at my current age with beer than do that ever again. It was bananas.
1: Bill,
3: and
1: I'm just curious.
3: Hungover from sugar. Yeah.
1: During a Coca-Cola power hour, how many Coca-Colas did you actually have?
3: It's about six, like, because it's like whatever a normal power hour shot of beer is. So it's like it comes out to almost six beers, I'm pretty sure, in an hour. So six Coca-Colas. It's definitely not recommended. Again, like, you just immediately want to brush your teeth and then just vomit, like, all that brown.
1: All right. Good morning, everybody. What are you going to have for breakfast? All right, we got a lot of great texts coming here.
2: Jason in East Bridgewater, I will never, ever drink again 151 rum. I was about 20 years old. Ugh. The party was at my house, and I was the first one who passed out.
5: Plain and simple.
1: 781, for high school dance, my Greek buddy stole a bottle of ouzo. I threw up in my parents' bushes. I cannot even smell black licorice to this day. Do you remember
6: ouzo? Ouzo's rough.
1: So syrupy.
6: Yeah, can't do it.

0: 781 Old Granddad Whiskey. Huh. That really is the word. Took one shot and threw up everywhere, then had to take a nap in my truck in the parking lot.
1: Old Granddad.
0: They still, dude, I buy a lot of whiskey. And I'm always, I like to just kind of like look around to see what they have before I take what I already know I'm getting.
2: Yeah.
0: But I just love to see the brands that are out there. There's still stuff out there like Williamson and Old
1: Canadian Club.
2: CC.
1: Canadian,
0: That was my old man's drinks.
2: Of course it was. That
0: Canadian
2: tracks.
0: Club and soda.
3: New Year's of 2015. It was the New Year's right after my 21st birthday. I was visiting my sister's apartment in Boston, and all of her friends showed up, and they knew I just turned 21. They brought a necklace with a shot glass attached to it, and they force-fed me peppermint schnapps all night.
1: God. All night?
2: That's any schnapsy, syrupy, cordial, it just never works out well.
1: I can't stand peppermint drinks. I can't.
0: You ever had McGillicuddy's?
1: Yes.
2: See, I don't mind it.
0: Well, you have to drink it at the right time of the year.
2: Yes.
0: One of my friend's ex-wives she was like a gazillionaire. Her father's like a Fortune 500 guy, and they had a sailboat, and we were out on Lake Michigan.
2: Excuse me.
0: It was a bunch of dudes in the middle of the summer, and me and my buddy Joel decided it would be a good idea to take peppermint schnapps on the hottest day I've ever experienced in my life, and we were drinking Dr. McGillicuddy's. We were doing shots. And then I jumped in Lake Michigan and I got seasick and it was a mess.
2: Ugh.
0: Yeah. Drinks, you got to remember the certain weather you can't drink them in.
2: Well, peppermint schnapps, I will put in eggnog, which sounds disgusting, but my ex turned it on to me about 6 years ago and I was like, Kevin, that's the grossest thing I've ever heard of in my life. He's like, just try it. And I tried it and I'm hooked.
1: Don't anybody do that.
2: It gets
1: That's
2: me
1: ridiculous.
2: Every, it's delicious.
1: Richie says, me and my friends would do a bonfire every few weeks in our younger years. We had a dumb tradition of buying a bottle of tequila, rose, strawberry cream.
2: Mm.
1: We would forget about it out by the fire. We would always finish off the night passing around that hot bottle.
2: No. Disgusting.
0: Awful.
2: Hot liquor.
0: Oh, here's one from your neck of the woods, Danielle.
2: Yes.
0: 781, sex on the beach. I gag at the smell of peach schnapps, and that was back at Swampscott High, class of 89. Still can't stand the smell.
2: Oh, who is this? Text
1: peach
2: back in.
1: Schnapps. Ugh.
0: That's a little before your time, though.
2: Well, yeah, I was 95, but I'd probably a townie person.
1: Is it fuzzy navel, peach schnapps?
2: Yeah.
1: Ugh.
0: This is a good one. 302 text, Vegas, limo, Captain Morgan. Haven't had a spiced rum since.
2: I can't do spiced rum.
0: Oh, I love it.
2: I never got sick off it, but I can't. You know what always fascinated me is people who would come into my bar and do shots of Captain.
0: No, that's gross.
2: That's disgusting.
1: No.
0: Well, it was like I was telling you the other day, my godson just started college, and his friends were telling me what a Chili Willy is. You know what a Chili Willy is?
1: What is it?
0: You snort vodka.
1: That's ridiculous.
2: How old did you feel during that conversation, Illinois? Like ancient.
0: I felt like I was already dead.
1: Why would you put alcohol in your nasal passages?
2: Well, they used to soak tampons and put them in their rectum.
1: That's different.
2: Oh, all right.
0: Is it?
4: Hello, you old bastard.
2: Yeah, exactly.
0: No, the kids these days, they do things like, remember I told you what a narwhal was?
2: Yes.
1: Here we go.
0: You pour the beer on your, you tilt your head back, you pour the beer down your forehead, and it comes down your nose, and you have to chug it that way.
2: Like what? But
0: kids, I don't know what they're doing
1: now. Mouth.
0: Yeah. Yeah, why not just drink it like a normal person?
5: This is what excess screen time in childhood
2: exactly.
5: Is like.
2: Exactly. That's it. This is all TikTok.
1: 781. I'm going to say it. Sambuca.
2: Ugh,
0: yes.
2: I can't do it.
1: Never
2: so
1: again. I drank so much at my wedding, I puked all over the hotel room, all over my tux and my new wife, then had a hangover for a week. I believe that.
2: I loved being out with people years ago, and they'd be like, oh, we're going to do some shots. You come over. It's like, is that a lemon drink? Because if it's clear, it's up in the air, right? Could be anything. And you're like, what? It looks syrup. It looks viscous.
1: No,
2: like
1: it's
2: Sambuca. It's really chilled. Nope.
6: Karen!
1: Let's drink it fancy. I'll put three coffee beans in it.
2: Gross.
1: Why?
2: Do not.
0: Sean and Ashland. For about a year in my early 40s after I got divorced, was hanging out with some single friends. We'd do Irish car bomb after Irish car bomb.
2: Okay, we don't call it that anymore.
0: What do you call it?
2: Just a car bomb.
0: Why can't you call
2: it
0: an
2: Irish?
0: You
2: gotta drop the Irish.
1: You notice how I'm quiet over here?
0: What is this? Oh, is this like a? Come on, stop it!
5: No, really.
0: Are Irish people getting offended?
1: You know, that's it. I'm going to leave. Offended.
2: Listen, when we celebrate Indigenous Peoples Day on Monday, let's see how you feel.
1: I know you're ill, but I have to leave now.
0: I can't call it an Irish car bomb.
1: Just keep saying
2: it,
1: okay?
2: Saying it.
1: Just keep
0: said it
1: saying
0: eight
1: it
0: times already.
2: Jesus Christ.
0: Anyway, he can't look at him anymore.
4: What's the matter with you?
0: Thanks for texting in, Sean.
1: You know what? As a penalty, I'm going to throw you out for the last hour of the show.
2: Goodbye.
0: Right. Oh. I'm out.
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2: Danielle.
4: Sweater puppies.
2: Tyler.
5: I'm Nick Cage.
2: Pelosi. And you too, Jack.
5: Can you isolate that, please?
1: Chuck Nolan Morning Show, Danielle Murr, and Tyler.
4: Are you going to do this all week?
6: I love you guys. You guys are so awesome.
1: Is that a compliment?
5: Yes.
4: Is that why you guys are tugging at it all the time?
1: What are we doing here?
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1: Please join us, won't you?
4: All right. 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
5: It's like every day we're just bandaging this show together.
1: What does that mean?
3: Boston.
1: Well, here we go. Yesterday, Tyler was saying, I don't know if I'm going to be in tomorrow. I still feel like crap. You got the ick.
5: Yeah, I got a lot of sleep. Did a bunch of neti pots. Feeling a little bit better.
1: You were neti potting?
5: Yeah, I've done it 3 times now since twice yesterday, once this morning. And I've passed it along. I like to pass along the good news to my friends.
1: Danielle comes stumbling through the door, not her usual effervescent self.
5: Not at all.
1: And immediately throws you the bird and says, thanks.
5: No smile, no hello.
4: Well, I mean, typically I'm in a superior mood every time I come in. I smile, we do our little jokey things. Tyler doesn't pay attention because he's working on his award-winning sports.
5: Mm-hmm.
4: I just, if I have to cancel my hair appointment on Saturday with Jesse, you're going to die.
5: You can do it sick.
4: No, you can't.
1: You don't understand.
4: Gets sick, and then she has to cancel all her clients for the next week, and that impacts her ability to make money. That's a rude thing to do.
1: Do you know how hard it is to get an appointment with Jesse? Do you know? Do you have any idea?
4: Just because you went to the dentist hacking all over the place.
5: Hey, I called first. They wanted me to still come in. Oh, wear a mask.
4: No, she has expressed many times to her clients, if you're sick, I'd rather you not come in. So I respect that.
1: You know what I like is the fact that you guys are more concerned about Jesse and the dentist than the other guy who's sitting in this room breathing in that superheated air that you guys have in here.
4: I would have banged out. I could have turned around, left you with him all day. What's worse? You dealing with a little cold over the weekend or being solo with this guy?
1: I got plans for the weekend. I can't get sick.
5: Yeah.
4: Same.
5: Doing what? Staying at home with the puppy again?
4: That counts as a plan.
1: Classic Rock Challenge, 7:15 and 8:15. Mm-hmm. Slipknot!
4: Yay!
1: Slipknot at Fenway Park, July 31st. We can get you in there. Oh, let's get started. Take some zinc.
4: Yes.
1: Orange juice, something. Everybody, don't breathe near the radio. You're going to catch this now.
4: I want extra pulp.

0: It goes down.
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0: It do go down.
3: Oh. What's going down?
1: On 100.7 WCLX Boston.
4: Well, Dunkin' Donuts is being sued over their zero sugar drinks. This is in federal court. An Illinois woman claims that their drinks are misleadingly marketed. Phyllis Wells said she bought them two or three times a week while trying to limit sugar. The dispute centers on allulose, which is a sweetener that the FDA allows companies to exclude from sugar totals and added sugar counts.
5: Yet another sweetener I have never heard of.
4: You've never heard of allulose?
5: No.
4: It's pretty popular these days. It's pretty popular. The lawsuit challenges the advertising. It does not allege that the drinks are illegal. They're just saying, hey, like, this really does technically have sugar in it. A couple of media outlets reached out. Dunkin' did not immediately respond. But let's see if I can hang on to a second beautifully made Dunkin' cold brew this morning.
5: So it's an artificial sweetener. It's not sugar.
4: No, it's plant-based. Right?
5: So I don't understand what the suit is.
4: It's like a stevia.
5: Okay.
4: Yeah. It's a natural source. Like, it's a plant-based thing. It comes from jackfruit, raisins.
5: Is it less calories or something?
4: Yeah. So it's like...
5: So what's their beef?
4: It's the modern-day aspartame.
6: Diabetes.
4: I think because it's like adjacent to fructose, I think it can still have effects on the sugar things in your body. I'm not an expert. I've only done a 10,000-foot reading on this. So we'll see if it gets thrown out or if it goes the way of the Reese's pumpkin disclaimer.
5: It just amazes me, the lawsuits that people come up with.
4: Yeah. But hey, if it goes through, more power to you, you know? I mean, my goodness.
5: Another warning on a cup. It's hot and they're using the sugar in it.
4: Yeah. Scary situation in Providence yesterday. A mom and her two-year-old daughter were stabbed near Broad and Public Streets in Providence Wednesday. Both were taken to the hospital. Police have not released their conditions. Police arrested 46-year-old Nelson Blanco in connection with the attack. There's actually a group of witnesses who chased the guy down. Some good Samaritans. So good on you guys. He's scheduled for arraignment today on charges, including two counts of assault with intent to commit murder, assault with a deadly weapon, breaking and entering, and knife offenses. Have you followed this story with that plane that was coming back from, I think, San Juan to Boston, and they had to divert to Bermuda because of a medical emergency?
5: Yes.
4: So they got stuck there for like 30 hours because they diverted, they got the plane on the ground, and then the crew timed out. So they had to have a new flight crew come in because they can only fly a certain number of hours. So they brought everybody to the hotel. And from accounts that I've seen, everybody got back to the hotel at like 3 a.m. and then the shuttles were there at 6 a.m. to pick them up for the flight home. The problem is, one individual who was on the plane, Dori Baez Seri, is a part of the DACA programs. Brought here when he was 6 years old with his parents. He's part of the program that allows you to stay in the country legally. Now, when the plane was coming back from Bermuda to Boston, they had a massive customs issue because nobody had passports with them. Because you don't need a passport to fly to San Juan because it's Puerto Rico, but you do need one to fly to Bermuda. So they diverted to an international destination and it turned into a massive cluster F. They're checking through everybody. Some people they just forced through customs, but this guy was detained and questioned for like 24 hours.
5: Oh.
4: So
5: people they eventually get in?
4: Eventually, yes, but they held him at Logan for like 24 hours, and his lawyers say that this is a trend that's going to keep going up because we'll see more situations like this where flights get diverted internationally when you had never had plans of traveling internationally.
5: Wow, that's weird.
4: It's really weird. It's like when a couple of my flights got canceled back from Thailand back in December, there were like 10 of us traveling together on the flight. And they got us all off the jetway because it was mechanical. We'd already been on the plane for 2 hours, and we stand on the jetway for like another hour because we had already cleared customs. So technically, you have to come back into the country when you get off the plane, but they didn't have any customs agents. So we're all just sitting there with our you-know-whats in our hand. It was a delightful time.
5: Jeez.
4: There was
5: another story last night about how they were trying to ship some parts of an F-135 fighter from Australia to the United States. It was supposed to go through Taiwan, but because it was screwed up and getting late, they put it through Hong Kong, and the Chinese took it.
4: Yep.
5: So they have our technology from that.
4: Great.
5: Because it went to a different place.
4: Cool.
7: That's very interesting, Epstein.
4: Which type of fighter was that, you said?
5: It's like an F-135.
4: So does that mean I'm going to be able to buy one on Temu pretty soon?
5: Yes.
4: All right. excited about that. Local warehouse. 55 degrees in Boston right now. Feels like 49. Might have a little bit of rain showers moving in around right around the end of the show, 9 or 10 o'clock. And then sunny for the rest of the day. High of 71. I'm Danielle. That's your download. Oh, hello.
0: Sorry. Now. What in the wide, wide world of sports is going on here?
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8: I got excited to do this. Hold on.

0: is loose.
1: Baby. All four division series in action yesterday. The Guardians survive in advance with a 9-3 win over Chicago. Game 5 tonight at 8 in Chicago while the Yankees lose.
2: See you later.
3: Get the brooms out.
1: Yes.
3: And do it in New York, too.
1: I love it. And then you had Caminero from the Rays doing the sweeping motion, standing on third base while people were still there. I'm like, dude, you're going to get shot. What are you doing?
3: Wow.
1: Yankees get swept by the Rays. They now have a 17-year World Series drought, which is the second longest in their franchise's history. Aaron freaking Boone, no World Series titles as
3: a
1: manager.
3: That's a shame, too.
1: Oh, that's awful.
3: With that payroll, too. That's a shame.
1: Oh, I know. It's so bad.
2: Oh.
1: And then there was the weird fan interference call in the sixth inning that did not go their way this time, unlike Jeffrey Mayer in 1996. It was an altering, would-be tying two-run homer by Anthony Volpe that they ended up reversing and called it a run-scoring double. That wasn't enough, and they ended up losing because of it. They lost by a run.
3: They used all the cameras and technology that they
1: every
3: had to look at
1: angle.
3: The angle of the ball coming down. There's no way it was going to be a home run.
1: There was no way it was going to be a home run. No chance.
3: And you said they threw the guy out who touched the ball.
1: Well, yeah, they escorted him out. But you made a good point. It might have been for his own safety.
3: It had to be.
1: I don't know if it's like an MLB rule where if you interfere, you get thrown out. That might be part of it, too, nowadays. But, like, I mean, he's no Jeffrey. Jeffrey Mayer is, like, a folk hero. In New York. He's like a living legend in New York because of what he did back in 96, taking that home run against Baltimore in that series. This guy is a GOAT now.
3: Well, like the Cubs guy. What was his name? Steve whatever.
1: Bartman.
3: Steve Bartman. Yes. Who reached over and touched the ball and had to
1: Jack
3: go.
1: Jack chiming in with the sports
2: he
1: info.
2: He just came swinging in from the top rope with a sports
1: That's like me
2: reference.
1: Talking about video games.
2: Yeah. That's wild.
4: It's because his name is Bartman. Remember The Simpsons?
2: Yes.
4: Do the Bartman.
1: That's
4: it
1: why
4: is.
1: He remembers
4: there
1: it.
4: Is.
1: Yeah.
0: Nerd alert.
3: He had to go into hiding.
1: He did. Did you ever see the 30 for 30 on him?
3: I did.
1: Oh, my
3: great.
1: God. It's crazy. National League, both series wrapped up. Braves and the Dodgers will meet in the NLCS starting on Sunday. NFL Week 5 kicks off tonight. Thursday Night Football. The 0-4 Buccaneers still without Baker Mayfield looking for their first win of the season. That is going to be a tough putt for them because they are playing in Dallas against a Cowboys team that's put up at least 30 points in their last three games. Good luck with that. Bruins in the middle of a three-game homestand this week. Game 2 tonight against the Mammoth of Utah. Puck drops at 7. And the Celtics preseason action starting tonight at Cleveland. Tip-off at 7. Finally, things with LIV Golf going from bad to worse. Two-time major champion John Rahm is leaving the LIV Golf universe, dealing a blow to the breakaway golf circuit that is trying to emerge from federal bankruptcy. Rahm's attorney said Mr. Rahm has independently reviewed the proposed terms of LIV 2.0 and has determined that those terms are unacceptable to him and he will not be participating going forward. So, can he come back to the PGA Tour? Maybe not. Here's the deal. Tour CEO Brian Rolapp affirmed that the tour currently had no plans to bring back the returning member program. That's how Bryson DeChambeau, Cameron Smith got to come back. That's how Brooks Koepka got to come back in January. So now you got Cameron Smith, Bryson DeChambeau, and John Rahm. They might not be able to come back.
3: Wasn't Mickelson also a LIV Golf guy? Phil Mickelson?
1: In rehab right now.
3: I know he is.
1: I don't know what his story is.
3: I was just going to say,
1: he screws up
3: LIV Golf even more.
1: Oh, yeah. But, I mean, but those three guys right there, Rahm, DeChambeau, and Smith, those are still in their prime guys who made a huge mistake by going to LIV, and you know they know it by now.
3: Yeah, but they made so much money, they'll be okay.
1: How much of it are they getting all of it, though? This is a very shady situation going on over there. But Rahm is still playing the European Tour, so there you go. Who knows? We'll see if he gets to be on the PGA Tour ever again. That's sports. I'm Tyler. This is the Chuck Nolan Morning Show. The Bribe is back. 13 chances a day to win a grand. It all starts at 9:10 this morning.
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3: We have the tale of two Boston sports stars coming up here. One of them, we found out last night, is going to get a big-time medal.
4: Huge.
3: And the other one's questioning whether or not we actually went to the moon.
4: He might be my guy now. He might be my guy.
1: Are you one of them too?
4: Yeah.
1: Oh, God.
3: No, you're not.
4: A little bit. Listen, there's no wind for that flag to wave, guy. There's no wind to make that flag wave.
1: We need Neil deGrasse Tyson here, please.
3: It doesn't wave. All right, we'll get into it. It's coming up from ZLX. Mm-hmm.

0: Boston's Classic Rock, 100.7 WZLX. It's the Chuck Nolan Morning Show with Daniel Murr and Tyler. Congratulations to Drake May. He's the AFC Offensive Player of the Week.
1: I mean, talk about going from the outhouse to the penthouse.
0: Stumbling out of the gate the first 3 weeks.
1: And couldn't possibly play worse. Now he's the AFC Player of the Week.
0: You lost money on that because of him.
2: All right. You're welcome, Drake May.
1: Yeah, you're welcome. I knew as soon as I placed the bet, I'd absolutely jinx the Bills.
0: There was no way I thought they were ever going to win that game.
1: I thought they were going to lose by 30.
0: But when they scored, going, what, 97 yards? First time drive. I had the ball? My God.
1: I was like, oh.
0: You felt it.
1: It's a statement. Here we go. It's going to be a long day.
2: Score until you score.
0: Very good.
2: Thank you.
0: Very good.
2: Yes.
0: So congratulations, Drake, for that. On the other hand, he was talking about the moon landing. He's one of those guys, and apparently... You want to take another hit off that flask?
2: You know.
0: It's my medicine. Apparently, Danielle, you're one of them, too. He says, I think it's, I can see back in the day why we would put on the mask that we went there, but I'm not really sure 200% if we went there or not. Mm-hmm. I wouldn't say I'm leaning one way or the other. I just know I'm a little bit skeptical about whether or not we landed on the moon.
2: Mm-hmm. Yeah.
0: We put men on the moon.
2: I'm a little bit skeptical.
0: Because of the flag?
2: Yeah.
0: What's the thing with the flag?
2: Flag's waving and rippling. There's a wind on the
0: moon. It's not rippling.
2: Yeah, it is.
0: It's frozen like that. It's to look like it's rippling.
1: Everybody thinks it's waving. It's not.
0: It's not waving.
3: I get a very simple answer for this, Danielle.
2: Yeah.
3: There were other countries that would have loved to prove us wrong about the moon landing, and no other country ever came forward about it.
0: Never.
3: The Russians tracked us. Other countries tracked us. Why didn't they say anything?
2: We made them sign NDAs.
0: Oh,
2: yeah,
0: that's right. What it is. Yeah. It's legal and blank. But all the old black and white videos of the Apollo crew bouncing across the surface, you never see the flag moving.
1: Never.
0: We brought back rocks. We got dust. I touched the rock at the Smithsonian.
3: We brought a car.
0: We brought a car. We left it there. And it was an electric car. It was an EV car.
2: It was an early EV car.
1: There you go.
0: Remember Carl Everett from the Red Sox? He was the one who said, we also never landed on the moon. Yeah. He also was talking about the fact that dinosaurs never existed for him.
1: Yeah, he's a flat earther too, isn't he?
0: Yes.
1: Yes.
0: All of that.
3: Should we be talking about CTE?
1: Well, he was a baseball player, so I don't know how you get CTE doing, unless you bang your head into the Green Monster too many times.
0: Big night last night for Roger Clemens.
1: Jeez.
0: He was at the Trump rally in San Antonio.
3: Is he a flat earther too?
0: When the president said this.
4: But tonight I'm announcing that Roger Clemens is being given the single highest award along with the Medal of Honor, the Congressional Medal of Honor. That's for military. This is for civilian. We're giving him the Presidential Medal of Freedom. And along with the Congressional Medal of Honor, it's the highest award bestowed upon anyone. And Roger, get up here, Roger.
0: Get up here, Roger. Say something, will you? Come on.
5: Well, I'm stunned, number one. And again, 24 years, y'all, this supersedes anything that obviously I've done in my playing career.
0: What?
5: And to get it from this man, this president, there wouldn't be another president I'd want to get it from.
2: All right.
1: Time and a place. Even I wouldn't swear there.
0: Was that a swear?
1: It was close.
0: I think he choked up a little bit.
1: Oh, is that what that was?
0: Yeah, it was very emotional.
3: See, he wants to get it from the president?
1: Maybe. Yeah, you never know.
0: See, he's going to get a medal.
1: If you do it, the lesson here, kids, is if you do enough steroids, anything is possible.
3: Hand up those medals like
1: you can
3: candy.
1: Get any kind of award.
0: And make sure that you put the needles in a Miller Lite can when you throw.
1: Yes.
2: Thank you.
1: Yes.
0: And someday,
1: you'll
0: get the Medal of Honor. Congratulations.
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8: You know what the real beauty of my basement tapes feature every weekday at 4 o'clock is? Well, we get to mine some nuggets of gold that you probably haven't heard in a dog's age. Like today, for example, I'm throwing on some Ugly Kid Joe. Live at 5, I got a pair of tracks recorded in the great state of Michigan by Bob Seger and Soundgarden, respectively.
0: Hey, this is Chuck. 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
2: After one of the worst promotional teases ever, Aerosmith finally gave the details on their two nights at the Hollywood Bowl. 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
2: Yes.
3: On social media. Oh, my God.
2: Especially people on the West Coast, because we heard it was going to be 10 a.m. the other day.
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2: So that's okay for us. But people were saying, like, oh, I set my alarm. I wanted to wake up to this. 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
2: When I was doing afternoons?
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2: Up at the crack of noon, my friend.
3: Should we make a peanut butter and jelly sandwiches for the kids? 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
2: I did have to do that, yeah.
4: Take the dog out, of course.
2: We'll give you all the details about the Aerosmith shows out on the West Coast. Are they coming here? We'll see. We'll hope. Zeppelin for ZLX.

0: Boston's Classic Rock, 100.7 WZLX. Chuck Nola Morning Show with Daniel Murr and Tyler. And they finally did it. They made the announcement. Aerosmith is going to be back on stage once again. It's been a long time since Steven Tyler broke his larynx singing.
1: Which I didn't even know you could do that.
2: Yeah, that's rough.
0: That is rough.
1: What does that feel like?
2: Not great, Bob.
0: That was a long recovery.
1: Yeah.
0: Long recovery.

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2: The two of
4: you. Start with the zinc now.
2: We're less than an hour into this. I cannot believe the amount of phlegm and mucosa that's flying around this room.
4: Jeez.
2: Oh, nasty. Get rid of
4: that. That's your fault. 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
3: I did the neti pot.
4: Yeah. Disgusting.
3: Did three times, and now I can hear it when I blow my nose. I can hear it in my ears.
4: Yeah.
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4: You can hear for the first time. 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
2: I think I'm going to get a flu shot after the show today.
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2: And tired.
4: Yeah. I'm a little tired.
2: Classic Rock Challenge coming up. 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You want to get in? Pass the test.
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4: A fishing captain and his crew rescued a golden retriever caught in a current off Nantucket Wednesday. Have you had the experience with Harper? She's doing the swim because she has discovered she likes swimming, right?
5: She does like swimming, yeah.
4: She's going
5: on Block Island.
4: And going, and you're like, hey, not too far. Come back.
5: What do you do?
4: You got to go in at some point.
5: All right, how about that for a check-in? Your dog goes out and gets caught in a riptide. Do you go out after the dog?
4: That's tough.
5: That's a tough one
4: because you'll probably die in a
5: riptide. If it's your kid, you're going out there. If it's your dog, are you taking that chance?
4: It is a good check-in.
2: 100%.
4: Captain Bill Tolstead, first of all, let's not act like Princess Remy would make it that far off the beach.
2: She doesn't even go near the water to begin with.
4: Exactly.
2: But I'm just saying, if she did.
5: You go right in.
2: I would jump in to save my little baby.
5: Are you a strong swimmer? I can't picture that.
2: No, actually, I was really good. I haven't really done much swimming in my adult years, but when I was a kid, I did, yeah.
5: Dog paddling isn't really swimming. No, it's just staying afloat.
2: You can mock all you want. I can swim.
4: Oh, we will.
2: All right. Just continue on.
4: All right. So Captain Bill Tolstead interrupted his fishing trip after getting word that the dog was struggling off Codfish Park. People on the beach directed the crew toward the dog, which they pulled aboard and safely returned to shore. The Harbor Master's Office credited quick communication and teamwork among emergency responders and
5: local fishermen. Look, I like that story.
4: But like, how quickly did I get taken out? As soon as they saw, they had the pictures up there on Channel 7, and I was like, a dog in a boat?
5: Yes.
4: Did you rescue a golden retriever from the sea?
5: You were right there.
4: I was right there.
5: Remember the guy in the Charles? His dog went swimming out into the middle of the Charles. He went after it, and he realized, I'm getting tired.
4: Yeah. I'm getting real tired.
5: Those dogs, all of a sudden somebody dips below the surface. Get back here! They're not paying attention.
4: No, they're not. They're just
5: chasing ducks.
4: Focused on just being out there. It's amazing. An Illinois woman is suing Dunkin' in federal court, claiming its zero sugar energy drinks are misleadingly marketed. Phyllis Wells says she bought 2 or 3 a week because she was trying to limit sugar. Now, the dispute centers on allulose, which is a sweetener that the FDA allows companies to exclude from total and added sugar counts. Allulose is a plant-based sweetener. It's kind of like stevia. The body does not metabolize it the same way that sugar does, so it doesn't cause a blood sugar spike. So it's something that's good for people who are diabetic or trying to watch their blood sugar counts. When I was pre-diabetic, that's something that was always coming up in my research and my reading as an alternative to using sugar.
5: So it's not sugar then?
4: It's technically sugar, but it doesn't affect you the same way that sugar does. So the FDA allows allulose to be excluded from the total sugar and added sugar counts because it technically doesn't affect your blood sugar levels.
5: All right, so she's buying a drink that is going to taste sweet. What does she think is sweetening the drink?
4: Right, but it's advertised as zero sugar. It's an alternative sweetener.
5: It's an alternative sweetener.
4: Right, but it also doesn't raise your blood sugar. So this is going to get tossed. I think it's going to get tossed. There was one expert that a couple of news outlets spoke with and said because it doesn't traditionally raise blood sugar levels, our body doesn't have the enzyme to break it down once it absorbs into the bloodstream. So it's not viewed as a sugar. So that's why it shows up in the total carbohydrate number, but not the added sugar amount.
5: Do you remember yesterday when you didn't have to worry about the sugar amount in your coffee? Hold on.
2: Do that again.
4: Will haunt me forever.
5: That was a full coffee, wasn't it? Going right over the edge.
4: I had taken 1.5 sips of that coffee.
5: And then you smacked it with the back of your hand. It flew through the air. The sound of it hitting the carpeted floor in here.
4: I did not have a good coffee day yesterday.
5: No.
2: Yeah, then she went to the... I love when she went to the kitchen after that to... get some 4-day-old coffee that was in the refrigerator, microwaved it, and it exploded.
5: Exploded.
4: And I cleaned it. And I cleaned it because I'm not a savage. I don't think that there are, you know, we had a joke with some of the other radio clusters going on the Twitter machine yesterday, especially our folks down the street at Beasley. They have an especially abominable microwave because I've filled in over there before on their country station. Nothing takes the cake on how our microwave smells. Ours is like the spirits and hauntings of every food that has ever passed through here.
5: that ever exploded.
4: Including McCabe's 6-month-old tilapia. It's to the point where I'm going to have to go to our office manager, Katie, and be like, can we talk to somebody and please get a new microwave? Because it's disgusting. Speaking,
2: I'd eat the food cold. Don't even bother.
4: Speaking of food prep and food services, remember that guy in Plymouth that was the food service director that was taking all the stuff for his snack shack?
5: It fell off the truck.
4: In one door and out the other. Actually fell onto the truck. It was his truck. So Patrick Van Cott is his name, 64 years old. He was using school-funded supplies at the snack shack that he owned on Sandy Beach Neck in Barnstable. Prosecutors say the scheme ran from 2014 to 2025.
5: Come on.
4: So 11 years, it included kitchen appliances, burgers, hot dogs, deli meat. He even directed cafeteria workers to slice turkey and ham that he later sold at the snack shack. So he's been sentenced. Yep, he's been sentenced to 6 months in prison, followed by supervised release, a whopping $2,000 fine, and restitution.
5: That is very aggressive. I'm sure if you're going to start doing something like this, you might like, I'll take a bag of hamburger buns.
4: Yeah, who's going to know? Oh, let me take a little pack of paper from the front closet.
5: And then it just gets more and more and more.
4: Now you're in prison.
5: Paid for by the taxpayers.
4: Paid for by the taxpayers.
5: Buying all that food and appliances and everything.
4: Do you get a refund? Do you get a hot dog back? I don't know. Worcester School Committee is taking up a proposal today to ban smart glasses in school facilities. Officials are concerned students could use them to secretly record classmates or access AI to cheat. The committee's vice chair says there were no documented incidents thus far. The proposal would allow exceptions for medical needs and disabilities. It's expected to go to a subcommittee with review potentially taking several months. Like back in my day, if you were nerdy enough, you'd use your TI-86 graphing calculator and embed your cheating notes in a file that the teacher couldn't find.
5: Did you do that?
4: I didn't, because I always waited till the last second. I procrastinated too much because of the ADHD and I didn't get it done.
5: You weren't just writing on the inside of your hand?
4: No, that's what the athletes did. Like the athletes used, they'd do the baseball hat thing where they would nestle the index card inside the baseball hat. We had one teacher, he was a science teacher, Mr. Coffin, and he took...
5: Great name.
4: And he's exactly what you thought he was. And he liked me, thankfully. He didn't like most students. And when he was grading the test, when you'd be taking a test, he would walk up and down the aisles continuously the entire 45 minutes. And he'd be holding a manila folder with a stack of papers from other classes' tests. And every time he'd mark somebody wrong, he'd go, gotcha.
2: Oh.
4: Yeah, the guy was terrifying.
5: That's sick.
4: I loved him because, I got along with him okay, but...
5: Mr. Hands.
4: He was a pill. R.I.P. Mr. Coffin. I don't believe he's with us anymore. 56 degrees and cloudy right now in Boston. We are going to have a little rain moving in around 9 or 10 a.m. Then the clouds will clear at 11. Sunny for the rest of the day. High of 72. I'm Danielle. That's your download.
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2: Oh, my favorite time of year, October. We have playoff baseball. Even though Red Sox aren't in it, but it sucks. We've got football. What makes it even brighter is the Yankees losing.
6: The Yankees lose!
2: Yeah! It's just a perfect way to... I mean, tomorrow's Friday.
5: Yes.
2: The Yankees lost.
5: Yes. Didn't just lose.
2: I'm getting past this ick that I got. Passed it on to Danielle.
5: They didn't just lose. They got swept.
2: Yeah, they really did. Yankees get swept by the Rays. Rays off to the ALCS. They will play the winner of the Guardians-Chicago series, which is moving to Game 5 tonight in Chicago at 8 o'clock because the Guardians said, oh, no, we're not done yet. They big win yesterday, 9-3. That was a fun game to watch.
5: That was a fun game. It was close.
2: Yeah.
5: They blew it out at the end.
2: They blew it out. I love watching Cleveland. I've been living there for 4 years. That team is fun to watch. It's a cool place. Here we go. What are we going to get? Guardians, Rays.
5: Oh. Television ratings?
2: What a thrill. No, my God. Major League Baseball must be losing their minds. And then we had some controversy in the Yankees game, of course. The home run that got called back for fan interference, which if everybody remembers 1996, Jeffrey Merritt, it went the Yankees' way. Should have been called interference. And
5: Orioles
2: it wasn't.
5: Got robbed.
2: Orioles got absolutely robbed. But now we have 45,000 cameras in the... in the place, you got review and everything, and so they called it back. Anthony Volpe ended up with a double instead of a home run. Should have tied the game. It didn't.
5: They did the right thing.
2: Sucks to be you. In the National League, both series are wrapped up. Braves and the Dodgers will meet in the NLCS starting on Sunday. We got football, baby, starting tonight. Week 5 kicks off with Thursday Night Football. You got the 0-4 Buccaneers, still without Baker Mayfield, looking for their first win of the season, and it's not going to be easy. They're playing in Dallas against the Cowboys team that has scored a minimum of 30 points the last three games. I don't know how they're going to pull that off. Good luck, though. The Bruins in the middle of a three-game homestand this week. Game two tonight against the Mammoth. Puck drops at 7, and the Celtics preseason kicks off tonight in Cleveland. Tip off at 7 there. Finally, remember Kyle Juszczyk? He did the whole beer chugging thing celebration.
5: Mm-hmm. He got fined.
2: Which it wasn't a beer chugging. His nickname is The Juice. So and he's been doing that celebration for a while, says it's Juice. Well, they fined him $14,926, and it has been rescinded. They took it back. They said, you know what? We were wrong.
5: And he got an endorsement from Ocean Spray.
2: Which he should.
5: He's going to make money off of it.
4: Hey, you know.
5: That's great.
2: So he said it was withdrawn because his celebration was simulating drinking a juice box, not a beer, and then finally stated that the fine was hypocritical with the amount of Bud Light sponsorships surrounding the NFL.
5: Good line.
8: It's going to be a lot of fun. I got a little getting even to do.
2: He's not wrong, is he? All right, that's sports. I'm Tyler. This is the Chuck Nolan Morning Show, 9:10 this morning. $1,000 bribe resumes. First chance to win a grand today.
5: In case you haven't heard, Slipknot is coming to Fenway Park next year, July 31st, right in the heat of summer.
2: They're going to rip that place to shreds.
5: Everybody masked up, and not because of the Russian plague, but we got tickets for you right now for the Classic Rock Challenge. 877-617-1007. Come on, let's get you the show. Something to look forward to. Keep you nice and warm through the winter.
2: Love it.
5: Pelosi, what are we doing?
9: You got to be the ace of the bass this morning.
5: Ace of the bass.
9: You can hear a bass line. Tell me what the song is and the title.
5: The oft-ignored member of the band, the bass player, the quiet one.
4: Those are always the ones I go for, too.
5: Yeah.
4: Looking at my track record, I'm like, dark. Oh, bass player. Oh, there's another bass player. Oh, he's a bass player.
5: See, the story always goes, Bill Wyman was the most successful of all the Stones when it came to meeting the ladies.
4: Yes.
9: Well.
5: Yes.
4: The Pee Patrol,
9: maybe
4: if you will.
9: Too successful.
5: Thank you.
4: Yeah.
5: 877-617-1007. You want Slipknot tickets? You better know your bass. Classic Rock Challenge coming up next.
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35: John from Woburn here, I think, is like a lot of ZLX listeners. He enjoys listening to these classic rock challenges that Pelosi puts together, but he kind of plays along in the vehicle.
2: Right.
35: But today is the day John says, you know what? I'm going to call.
2: He's sacked up.
35: John, I'm proud of you.
36: Yeah, thanks.
35: Pelosi is welcoming you in, and in celebration of that, you're going to be the number one contestant here. Get us started. So I hope
36: you
35: know your base.
36: Knock it right out of the park.
35: I like that.
2: Right, the attitude. I like it.
35: Ace of the bass. We're going to hear a bass out of a song. A bass line.
9: Any comments, Tyler?
2: I'm laughing at Danielle. We're in the middle of a segment. She's over here taking selfies.
4: I'm taking a picture of my cute cheetah sweater.
9: Oh, I thought it was the food drop she was taking a picture.
35: We're giving away Slipknot tickets. Slipknot at Fenway Park, July 31st.
36: That's gonna be a great show, too.
35: Yes, it is. You want to go? 877-617-100.7.
9: Yes, he's going to win.
35: Try it out like John. All right, John's got confidence coming in here. Here's the ace of the bass. Tell us the name of the song and who does it.
36: Mm.

0: is that us?
1: What is that?
2: Nope.
3: Maybe John's wishing he didn't call.
2: Yes.
3: John, are you talking to yourself or somebody else there?
4: No, John.
1: I'm talking to myself right now.
3: Yeah, it's heavy.
1: I have no idea.
3: No idea?
1: Something like that. Sorry, man.
3: Oh, don't be sorry.
5: You tried.
3: You called up. You tried. That's all we ask.
2: Mm-hmm. Gonna try again tomorrow, buddy.
3: That's right. Don't
5: try,
3: give up.
5: Try again.
3: Mike from Waltham. Good morning, Mike.
6: Good morning.
5: Michael.
2: Michael.
3: Let me hit you with some more bass.
6: All right.
3: Yeah. Yes. Yeah.
6: I give up. Black Sabbath. No, I have no idea.
2: Interesting.
5: Well,
2: interesting.
5: All right, yes.
0: The clown ask.
2: Interesting.
3: Cheryl from Georgetown. Oh. don't pick me. Don't pick. Oh, Cheryl. Come on, Cheryl. You got this.
7: All right, let me get it one more time.
6: What
3: day's
6: fine, Timmy? What is it?
3: I would never get this. Would you get this?
5: I got this right away.
2: Honestly,
3: you did?
5: Yeah, I know. I knew what this one was right away.
2: I'm pretty terrible at the bass ones.
3: Cheryl's in there.
7: Sorry.
3: Taking a turn or something. She's doing something. Matt from Wilmington. Matt, do you know your bass? You're ace of the bass.
8: Hey, what's happening, Chuck?
3: How you doing?
8: Doing great.
3: See if you can get
2: excited.
3: It's the name of the song, and who does it? Who's your daddy?
8: Hi, Ozzy.
3: Jesus!
5: That whole transition right there. That's what you're doing.
3: Wait a second. I'm looking over at the judge over here.
2: Well, you already said he won, so he can't take it back now. You got to say Ozzy Osbourne next time. All right?
0: No, I think we get it.
3: How many other Ozzies are there?
0: I think we get Ozzy.
2: What?
0: You can say Cher, right?
2: Hey, Ozzy. Ozzy's usually go. People always say just Ozzy anyway, so we'll give him a pass. I'm in a good mood today.
3: I'm going to give him a pass. I didn't think anybody was going
2: to
3: get that.
2: You went to the trigger and gave it to him.
3: I did. No,
0: I would give him Ozzy. I
3: was very impressed. Yeah. Matt, I'm impressed with that.
9: And I'm the Prince of Darkness.
3: Look, he just drove off the road. Matt is going to see Slipknot at Fenway July 31st, and he earned it. We will have another pair of tickets coming up for you and another challenge at 8:15. But coming up next, the drama of the day. Am I the a-hole?

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5: Well, it's been quite a week for this particular feature that we've grown to know and love. 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
6: 1.1 if you will.
5: 1.1 million people around the world.
6: Around the world.
5: Watched it and were thinking, I have an opinion on that. That's what we want. Your opinion on this situation that somebody has some trouble with. 877-617-100.7. 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What's going on, Danielle?
6: So this is a conundrum that we've kind of touched on before on the show a long time ago, and it's very much in my wheelhouse. But it goes down the road of, if you're flying with someone, if you're going on a trip with someone, do you need to sit with them? Do you need to be with them the entire time? I think you know what my attitude about this is going to be, but we'll get to that in a minute after I tell you the story.
5: I wonder.
7: Yeah. Can you fit two people in the bed?
6: I have a very set of clear established rules for people who travel with me because of my status and other little tchotchkes that I have. So people get the lay of the land beforehand. But Casey in the Seaport wrote into us. Evidently, this has been an issue for months with her and her friend. So she said, my friend and I planned a trip to Italy in June. We were flying Boston to Rome, and we bought seats in premium economy, but they weren't next to each other. I have status with the airline because I travel more than she does, and I wound up getting an upgrade to a lie-flat seat in business.
5: The promised land.
6: Dun-dun-dun-dun. You up in Delta One, I see you. What's going on? My friend immediately balked and said, seriously, you're going to leave me in coach by myself for 8 hours? I told her it was an overnight flight. We mostly be sleeping, and we had 10 days together once we landed. Plus, her seat was maybe 12 feet behind mine. We were still kind of close to each other. She says that we chose seats in the same area because she gets anxious flying, which I did know, but she's flown by herself before and she's done just fine. I didn't think I should turn down a comfortable bed just so we could both spend the night cramped in the premium economy seats.
5: How thoughtful.
6: She said she would have stayed with me if the situation were reversed. And she told me not to expect her to be ready for sightseeing when we landed because only one of us would have gotten any sleep and she was a pill on the entire trip. Ooh. So am I the a-hole for taking the upgrade instead of sitting in premium economy two aisles over from where my friend was sitting?
5: It's a completely different world, first of all. They can see each other.
6: They can quite literally see.
5: She's getting served an actual meal of real food with utensils.
6: Knife. Yes.
5: A knife with drinks, anything you
6: glassware,
5: want.
6: Glassware, champagne.
5: She's got a million movies to choose from. She's got little slippers they gave her.
6: There's
5: She's
6: a massager got the, in the seat.
5: Yes.
6: She may not have pajamas.
5: And she keeps looking back. What do you have?
6: What do you got?
5: Are those the purple chips? Oh, is that your second bag?
6: Yeah. Can you bring me one back? We went through this when I had my group trip to Crete back in May. The fares to Crete were so prohibitively expensive. It was like, I think we paid like $3,500, maybe even almost $4,000 for premium economy. And I couldn't justify making the jump up to business. But our friend Vicky, who travels with me all the time, was in business. And she smuggled some snacks back for us, which was great. And then me, travel hubby Luke, Chuck, and Amy, we're all sitting in our little quad area. And we're looking at each other like halfway through the flight to Athens. And we're like, never again. We're never flying premium economy again. We're never doing this again.
5: Look at you back in steerage on the Titanic.
6: And like the seats weren't bad. It was still comfortable. But for a 10-hour flight.
5: You're spoiled. You're spoiled.
6: I like to live comfortably.
5: You know, if this was me and Kelly had the opportunity to go up to the sea.
6: See ya.
5: Go ahead.
6: Yeah.
5: Go ahead. Enjoy yourself. I hate you. Go ahead.
6: I am not someone who feels the need to sit with and be with the person I'm traveling with for the whole flight. And pretty much everybody I travel with is kind of like that anyway. Unless somebody's really anxious or it's going to be a weird, I'm leaving you out thing, like, okay, we'll stick together. I have Clear, I have PreCheck, I have Global Entry. It allows me to kind of speed through and get things done. So most people understand, like, all right, I'll see you on the other side of security. I'll meet you at the gate or at the lounge. Some people get really pissy about this, though.
5: Depends on the flight, how long it is.
6: Yeah.
5: You want to sit next to each other, but if you can't, you can't, you can't.
6: But I don't need to, because I'm like kind of in my own world.
5: Yeah, you are.
6: It's like if I'm traveling with a guy, like a boyfriend, that's different because I want to be all handsy and cute and like lean on your shoulder. But when we went down to spring training back in 2019, they sat us all six of us across in a row. I'm like, I got to see these idiots every day. Now you want to put me on a JetBlue plane with them? I don't think so.
5: Tyler, what do you think?
7: I got to let this marinate during Soundgarden.
6: Okay.
5: All right.
7: There's a lot of different variables here. It's friends. It's not a couple.
5: She's afraid to fly.
7: Yeah. And I'm used to flying alone all the time, so this is like a different thing for me.
5: Yeah.
6: Oh, what if you had a hanger on that was nervous?
7: Oh, if I had a
6: wouldn't be able to deal with it.
7: If I had a stage 5 clinger,
6: yeah,
7: that would not be good. Grip
5: fingernails going into your bicep.
7: No, no. Ah! In front.
5: What was that?
6: Just turbulence. Off.
1: Folks, I'm going to put the seatbelt sign on. We're going to have a little bumpy ride just for a little bit.
6: Ma'am, go back to your seat. That man is not real.
5: 877-617-1007 or hit us with a talkback.

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1: We heard from Casey in the Seaport. Her and her friend, best friend, planning this trip for a long time.
2: I don't know if it's a best friend. I don't want to set it up that way. I think it's just her friend.
1: Well, they have to be pretty good friends to plan an expensive trip like this.
2: Yeah, well, I don't know. I've done expensive trips with people I barely know. For the plot.
1: Female friends or male friends?
2: Female friends. Only male friend I'd adventure solo with is travel hubby.
1: Good.
2: Symbiotic.
1: All right, so they're friends. They go in a
2: separate room, though. He snores like a bandsaw.
1: You don't have to explain it.
2: I'm just saying. He's listening, so good morning, babe.
1: So they're going go to Rome together. Got the premium seating. Not bad.
2: Yeah.
1: Not bad at all.
2: Yeah.
1: But out of nowhere, Casey, whatever your last name, could you come up to the desk? She gets upgraded to the lay-down seats.
2: New boarding pass.
1: Up in the front of the
2: Delta
1: plane.
2: Delta One.
1: Yes.
2: She's got an amenity kit. She's got slippers, lip
1: she's
2: balm.
1: Got everything. She's pressing all the buttons. She keeps adjusting the lay-down seat. Playing with it.
2: She's got a massager in there.
1: Meanwhile, her friend's just a couple of rows back in premium seating, but you might as well be a wall right there.
2: She's got the footrest.
1: The different world.
2: She's got a 32-inch spread on the seat.
1: They're about to pass out the bucket of gruel back there while she's getting into a filet up front.
2: I pre-ordered the chicken. Oh, we're out. I'm sorry.
1: But her friend's like, you're not going to take that, right? We're going to sit together. Like
2: the hell
1: we,
2: I am.
1: We said we were. And I'm a nervous flyer. I need you.
2: She's a nervous flyer, but also Casey clarified that her friend has flown by herself plenty of times before.
1: Okay.
2: So, nervous flyer, but also doesn't need a human companion.
1: But she wants Casey to sit next to her. It's a, what, 10-hour flight?
2: But they're also not sitting next to each other. They weren't able to get seat assignments together in premium economy, so they were like, she's in 26B, and the friend is over in 28H.
1: A twist.
2: Yeah.
1: All right.
2: So they're not sitting directly next to each other like some rando's now going to get swapped into that seat. She was already sitting next to
1: Well, now I really know my answer. Okay. Absolutely, then. She doesn't want her to take the upgrade. She wants her to stay back there in premium.
2: Suffer.
1: Yeah. Stay
2: Suffer
1: here with me.
2: Mm-hmm.
1: Is she the a-hole? 877-617-1007. Call or text or leave us a talk back on the free iHeartRadio app. I feel like you get an opportunity to go up there. You're going.
2: Yeah, I'm going.
1: And if you're a friend, you're like, oh, bastard. Go for it.
2: Yeah. Good for you.
1: And you just rub it in. You're holding up the glass of champagne, making sure they're seeing it. You see it?
2: Hey, cheers to you. Miss you.
1: Have another Diet Coke.
2: I am Mrs. Iglesias.
1: So I do not think she is an a-hole for taking the upgrade.
2: No.
1: You?
2: I also do not think that she is the a-hole for taking the upgrade. There are some situations in which I wouldn't take it. Like, if Alexa and I were traveling somewhere together, we couldn't get the double upgrade, I'd probably stay and be like, all right, we'll park it back here and we'll make the best of it. But most people I travel with, be like, listen, here's the deal. If I get an upgrade, I'll meet you off the plane.
1: Yeah.
2: Or I'll come visit you or whatever. Like, I know plenty of people who are like, we need to be together the entire time, whether it's couples, friends, associates, whatever. Like, got to sit next to each other, got to do this. I know, excuse me, even if it's... Tyler.
3: Sorry, did I get you sick?
2: Even if it's my significant other, unless I'm in like the honeymoon phase and I'm all touchy-feely, I don't need to sit next to you for the whole flight. We're spending the whole trip together. So just make everybody as comfortable as you can.
1: If I'm traveling with a friend and they have the good fortune to get this upgrade,
2: go nuts, dude. I'm
1: go
2: psyched
1: for
2: you. Yeah.
1: You can't pass that up.
2: Can I steal your eye mask?
1: Tyler, what do you think?
3: I think she's completely the a-hole. This is a dick move.
2: Why?
3: Because I think there's certain situations, like if it's guys, like if this is me and my buddies, like, not only am I going to take the upgrade, or not only is he going to take the upgrade, we're going to bust the other guy's balls about it. Be like, ah, sucker, I'll take the upgrade. You sit there and coach. Like, we'll make fun of each other.
1: Yeah.
3: And it'll be fine. If it's a couple, like you said with your wife, like, yeah, you with each other every day, whatever. You go take the upgrade. But this is girls. Girls get very catty about this kind of stuff, don't they?
2: We'll go That's to the bathroom together.
3: So you're a different... Yeah,
2: yeah,
3: exactly.
2: Different
3: they go powder their noses together. Like, you're a different story because you're not the average traveler.
2: Correct.
3: You're like a hoity-toity traveler.
1: You are hoity-toity.
2: Well, yeah.
1: Yes, just say it.
2: That's one area in my life where I have leaned into this is how I fly. I only fly first or business class. And yeah, it costs a lot of money, but for me... It's cost versus worth. It's worth it for me to have the extra perks, the comfort, the extra weight in my baggage, things like
1: yeah.
2: that.
1: And you just know when she gets on the plane, she's wearing the oversized sunglasses going down the entryway.
3: Oh, God, yeah.
2: Absolutely.
3: Strutting,
1: sashaying.
2: Yes, but maybe taking a video.
3: But most women, when they travel together, they like to stay together. And so for her to just kind of take off and go into the upgrade, I think it's a smack in the face.
2: This also shows how little you know about women, because we have a limit.
3: Am I going to class again?
2: We have a limit sometimes on how much time we can spend together before we get on each other's nerves, unless you, again, very specific people. You need a break sometimes. And if you're on a trip, by day 3 or 4 in Rome, you're starting to get, things are starting to get a little touchy.
3: All right.
2: Maybe you need a break from each other. So I think showing up fresh without having that influence on each other the whole time just gives you an extra day of not being together.
1: Well, one will show up fresh. The other one will not.
2: You go take a nap.
1: I've been left at an
2: airport. Mm. Really?
1: The other one's got the little kid in the back kicking the back of the seat.
4: There was only one standby seat left. And I looked at her, and she looked at me, and she said, all right, I'll see you at home.
2: Yep.
1: That's
4: then
1: it.
4: I had to stay in Florida another day.
2: Oh.
1: Just go. Tony from North Reading, good morning.
5: Hey, how you doing?
1: Good.
3: Andy.
5: I've got the answer to this. What Casey should have done was, listen, I'm going to take the upgrade, but what we'll do is I'll stay in the upgrade for the first half of the flight, and then I'll give it to you for the second half, knowing she probably can't do that because her friend's probably as dumb as a stump, but at least she threw it out there. She threw it. Made me offer.
1: First of all, he's besmirching skunks, which are intelligent creatures. Mm-hmm. And second of all, you can't switch.
2: You can't
1: seats.
2: Do that. No, they will not let
1: her
2: you do
1: friend
2: that.
1: Should know. Should.
2: Yeah.
1: But maybe you take that shot.
2: But that's worse, though. That's even worse.
1: You take advantage.
2: If you're going to put up a guy, be like, then I'll give you the seat for the second half. And then, sorry, the flight attendant said I couldn't let you switch. No, that you can't do that. Can't do that.
1: Yes, you want to make some kind of a move there. Erin from Beverly, how are you?
6: I'm doing great. And you know what? You just gave me a great topic for tonight's Thirsty Thursday with my posse group. Yeah, nice. We have Prosecco posse. Yeah.
2: All right.
6: And I've never even... first of all, it's never happened to us, and we just got back from Vegas. But I think that's a great question for tonight, because I think it's the unspoken rule that, go take the upgrade. You know, poor me, I'll hate you the whole time, but whatever, you get over it, right?
1: That's it.
6: The only person I would not do it to is my mother.
2: Okay. Yeah.
6: If I was traveling with my mom, I would definitely give her the upgrade and secretly be upset with her until we land.

0: jealous, absolutely, but that's my problem. I'm not making my friend sit in misery to prove that she likes me. That's a good friend right there.
1: Yeah, you gotta let him go for it.
2: I don't know. I still think the two women doing it, I think it's a bad move. It's a bad move.
1: All right. 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
2: 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It's like buying a car right now.
3: Yeah, expensive.
2: So, ding, out of nowhere, Casey just has the finger of God comes down and says, I'm going to sit you way up in front. You're going to lay down for this flight. She gets upgraded to the lay down seats. Psyched about it.
3: Yeah.
2: Unlimited drinks, food, foot massages, everything else that goes up there. Eyebrow work. They're doing all kinds of things.
3: Wow. Are we threading on the flight? Amazing.
2: Her friend stuck back there. She's like, you're not going, right? What do you mean I'm not going? I have this opportunity. I'm going to pass it up.
3: Yeah. She's 15 feet behind her. It's fine.
2: She went. They were going to spend plenty of time together in Rome, but her friend wanted to get started together on this 10-hour flight and also help her a little bit because she's a little bit of a nervous flyer.
3: I'm going to be in line with you for 3 hours to get into Vatican City. I think we can sit in separate places on the plane.
2: Is Casey the a-hole for not sitting with her friend, for going up to the promised land instead? Manny from Hudson, what do you think?
4: Well, no, because this happened to me years back. I was going to Italy with the woman I was seeing at the time, and we got to the airport, and they bumped me up to first class because they had kind of overbooked the plane, and you know, she said she was all right about it, and you know, I'm a big guy. I'm like 280 pounds, and
2: attaboy.
4: She's like 110. And you know, so she said, "Yeah, you go ahead. It'll be all right." And but you could tell she wasn't real happy about it. And at one point, you know, I snuck back to say how she was doing, and you know, I got the "I'm fine, I'm fine." So I said, "Oh, shit." So I went up front. A little later, I smuggled her back one of the little bottles of champagne and tried to make amends, but it definitely affected the trip. Yeah, she wasn't happy about it. And we talked about it. I'm like, what did you want me to do? So I'm going to go sit and coach and be miserable?
5: Yeah.
4: But, you know, sometimes you got to take care of yourself. And if they're friends, she'll get over it.
2: Yeah, and I think it's an unwritten rule. If somebody has an opportunity to go to first class, you go. You have to go.
5: Yeah, but you know what?
2: It's a stroke of luck.
5: The sacrifice for Manny, he went and did it.
2: Yeah.
5: You think he got any on that trip?
2: Yeah. I'm still trying to figure out. She was 110, he was 280.
5: Oh, maybe he killed her. I don't know.
3: Not where I thought that was going. 401 text. Boy, this topic is tame this morning. Well, we had a very spicy start to the week.
2: Spicy.
3: Yeah, very spicy.
5: Yeah, we were turning into Jerry Springer for a few days.
3: Yeah.
5: People email these crazy scenarios. What are we supposed to do? Chuck Show at WZLX.com if you got one.
3: Thank you. See, I'm with Danielle on this one. I have pre-check and other perks. I put that out there. I only travel with friends that are easygoing travel-wise. If I was in that position, friends would be ribbing me more than upset, but they already are not sitting together. Definitely not the a-hole. Like, that's another thing. There's certain people that I will not travel with because I know they're going to be just dramatic messes.
2: Well, if you're traveling with somebody who's going to give you a hard time because you get a chance to get the upgrade and they're pissed off, it ruins your whole experience up there because you think, oh, my God, they're mad at me now.
3: Yes. Yeah.
2: Could I get another old-fashioned, please? They're another mad at one. Me.
3: Dave from Attleboro, being someone that doesn't fly that often, I'm taking the upgrade. She's not the a-hole. Shout out to my boy Adam, who's a listener. Hello, Adam. Let's see. 302 text. I believe this is Delaware. I have Delta status, and my wife and I always had an agreement that I'd take the upgrade, then she'd sit in it.
2: Of course.
5: Do they let you do that?
3: From the beginning, as long as you do it. You can't switch midway through, but if you...
5: Why not?
2: Well, look at
3: you
2: that.
3: You just can't. Just...
5: Why not?
3: I don't know.
2: See what guys do. See what we do.
5: You're
3: happy
5: Miss
3: wife,
5: Airline.
3: Happy life.
5: Yeah. You're Miss Airline. There's no answer for that? Why would they not let you do it? Who cares?
3: I don't know if it's a manifest thing or if it's just that you just can't. They want people not, like, spending money to, like, split the thing and be like, you sit here half the time, you sit here half the time. You get a senior assigned seat.
2: I can't imagine. Heather. Good morning, Heather.
6: Good morning.
3: Hi.
2: What do you think, Heather?
6: I think it's a no-brainer. As long as she didn't put her girlfriend on blast and embarrass her and she was discreet and considerate, then absolutely not the a-hole. 100%.
2: Yeah.
3: Yeah.
2: I think we're in agreement, except for Tyler.
5: I just think in this situation with two women, you stick together. Women get a little crazy about this stuff.
2: Which is the clutching each other?
3: Childlike women, grown-ass, mature women that can handle themselves are like, hey, I'm psyched for you. Go have a great time. Yeah, I'm going to suffer back here, but it is what it is, and this is what I could afford, and I'm going to deal with it. We'll have a great time on the trip. See you later. Take an Advil.
2: That's it.
7: She seems like the kind of friend that uses that old saying, oh, you're my ride or die. Well, clearly, you know, you're not. So, yeah, I would have road coached with her all day.
8: I couldn't do it. But I tell you what, my wife would do that to me, for sure, and leave me in the dust. If it was my mother-in-law, oh, yeah, I'd leave her in the dust and leave her back there, for sure, because I can't stand her. And 8 hours to Rome? No way. Sorry. Can't do it, man.
2: He's got some very strong feelings about his mother-in-law. Personal. I'm just picking up on that. Mm-hmm.
5: How do you think that relationship is? I mean, just take a guess.
2: I'm surprised they'd be traveling together. Okay.
5: Women need to stick together. Safety reasons.
2: Hold on to me.
3: I love when a man tells us that. Thanks for the advice, Tyler.
2: You're mansplaining?
3: Yeah.
5: No.

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2: No, it don't.
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3: Oh. 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
4: All right, a feel-good story for you from Nantucket. A fishing captain and his crew rescued a golden retriever caught in a current off Nantucket yesterday. Captain Bill Tolstead interrupted his fishing trip after getting word that the dog was struggling off Codfish Park.
5: That's weird. That's a bank commercial I've seen on TV where they pull the dog in on the boat.
4: Yeah.
5: How strange.
4: Yeah. Life imitates art or banking. People on the beach directed the crew toward the dog, which they pulled aboard and safely returned to shore. The Harbor Master's Office credited quick communication and teamwork among emergency responders and local fishermen. I do love a golden. They're very cute. Somebody was walking by my house the other day when I was putting up the Halloween decorations, and it was a golden who clearly had just been groomed, and she was like 10 months old, and she was so fluffy.
5: Most of them are really friendly.
4: Yeah.
5: Most of them.
4: Then you get a bad one once in a
5: while.
4: We had
5: an encounter.
4: You did? Yeah. Oh, that's too bad.
2: You saw a bad golden encounter? God, they're so sweet.
4: Well, it's the owner. It's not the dog.
2: Oh, okay. Alrighty then.
4: An Illinois woman is suing Dunkin' Donuts in federal court, claiming its zero-sugar energy drinks are misleadingly marketed. Phyllis Wells said she bought them two or three times a week because she was trying to limit sugar. Now, this whole dispute centers on allulose, which is a sweetener. It's a plant-based sweetener. It's kind of like stevia. And the FDA allows companies to exclude it from total and added sugar counts because our bodies do not metabolize allulose. It doesn't get absorbed into the system, therefore doesn't create a blood sugar spike. So it's a really good sweetener alternative for diabetics and people who are trying to maintain their glucose levels.
5: It's a good thing.
4: So the FDA does allow it to be added to the total carb count, but because it doesn't technically affect your blood sugar, they don't put it in the added sugar column. And Phyllis had a problem with that, so she took him to court. I imagine this is probably going to get thrown out.
5: It's got to be. I don't understand. I know Phyllis is trying to drop like 60 lbs or so, you know, and she thinks drinking three of these a week is going to help her.
4: Gotta get on the water, Phyllis. Yeah. Gotta get on the water.
2: 60.
4: Yeah, a lot of
2: lbs.
5: She's hitting dunks a lot.
2: Wow. That's not going to get you there.
4: Hit my dunks, and my dunks hit the floor yesterday, but today it's fabulous. I love it. All right, the FBI says that they stopped an alleged plot by an 18-year-old to attack the Mall of America in Minnesota, don't you know?
5: This is a scary story.
4: Very scary story. Investigators had monitored Sheikhoun Abdallah Mohammed since December of 2024. According to the criminal complaint, he planned an attack for October 24th. Do the math on this for a second, too. They've been monitoring for 2 years, so since he was 16.
5: What about the parents? Yeah. Don't they think their son's going a little dark? What's going on here?
4: Sometimes they're locked up in the basement. You don't want to deal with the crunchy socks and stuff. So you're just like, you're right down there. You want a sandwich? Good. Okay, great. An undercover FBI employee sold him a rifle and ammunition on Tuesday, and then agents arrested him immediately afterward. Thank God he made his initial federal court appearance yesterday. The former food services director for Plymouth Schools has been sentenced to 6 months in prison for stealing food and equipment for his Cape Cod business. You'll remember this. We talked about this guy at length over the summer. 64-year-old Patrick Van Cott used school-funded supplies at the Snack Shack on Sandy Neck Beach in Barnstable. Prosecutors say the scheme ran from 2014 to 2025.
6: Did you see the scam? You didn't see what was going on? 11
5: How much
4: years.
5: Did he make off of that?
4: Enough. It included not just food like burgers, hot dogs, and deli meat, but also kitchen appliances. There was one story that like an appliance got dropped off and he had the employees load it right into the back of his pickup.
5: How can you be that bold? Right. It's like, I'm never going to get caught. And you said before they were slicing meat at the school that he would take to make sandwiches at the shack?
4: Yeah. The cafeteria workers have them on the deli machine.
5: Dude, come on.
4: Yep. So he's going to do 6 months in prison followed by supervised release. A $2,000 fine and restitution. I don't know how much the restitution is going to be. I hope it's a lot because that's taxpayer money and it's school stuff.
5: Oh, my God. But he's going to be eating out of a plastic cafeteria tray for a while.
4: Three hots and a cot. Worcester's school committee is taking up a proposal today to ban smart glasses in school facilities. Officials are concerned that students could use them to secretly record classmates or access AI to cheat. Committee's vice chair says there have been no documented incidents so far. The proposal would allow exceptions for medical needs or disabilities. It's expected to go to a subcommittee with a review potentially taking several months.
5: They got to do this. They got to stay ahead of these kids.
4: They have to do it. They 100%
5: know every angle.
4: Every angle. Like, I'm so glad I did not grow up in this time period. My life would be, I would do so many dumb things. Like, I was so desperate to be accepted by my peers in high school that, like, I would have ruined my life with social media and stuff. Like, my whole high school career was me with a giant JVC camcorder attached to my shoulder. Like, I'm like, I'm going to do the video yearbook for the class of 95. And I have a lot of great memories. But, like, you couldn't stealthily record people back then.
5: No. God, no.
4: You know? So, this is a pretty crazy thing. Speaking of crazy, two men wanted in the stabbing of an off-duty NYPD detective in New York were tracked to Massachusetts and arrested late Tuesday in Lynn. Authorities identified them as D'Angelo Caraballo and Snyder Mejia. Investigators say the pair fled New York together following Friday's attack. The arrests involved U.S. Marshals, Mass State Police, and Lynn Police and happened without further injuries. Both are awaiting extradition to New York. A 15-year-old Wayland High School student was honored Wednesday night after extinguishing a classroom fire. Griffin McNally was in jewelry and metalwork class Tuesday when a fire started when a soldering tool was being used. He credits his scout training with helping him grab an extinguisher and put it out before firefighters arrived. Another student was hospitalized with burns to her hands. Fire chief says McNally's quick response helped prevent a worse outcome.
5: We can't be soldering anymore. No. See? Can't do it. Now it's ruined forever.
4: It's ruined forever. Finally, investigators in Swampscott are treating a fire at a two-family home on Erie Street as suspected arson. Channel 7 had the exclusive on this story. They said somebody may have thrown a firebomb from a car, but that account has not been confirmed by police yet. Fire was reported about 2 o'clock yesterday morning. Investigators are reviewing neighborhood surveillance footage. Nobody was injured, but the tenants have been displaced, and they just redid both units in that house. I think it's a two-family. So the owner said he just finished renovating the units this year. It seems like the first unit was a total loss, and those people had just moved in.
5: What, did someone toss the Molotov cocktail?
4: Sounds like it. So I really hope they had renter's insurance, because that's just devastating. Like, now we just moved into this beautiful new unit that was completely renovated, and everything is gone. I feel so bad. 57 degrees in Boston right now. Cloudy skies. We may have some rain moving in over the next couple of hours. That should clear right around 11. And then it's sunny skies. A little bit of breeze around 3 p.m. High of 72. I'm Danielle. That's your download.
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9: Get out the brooms, bitches. Let's go.
10: Love. Tampa Bay sweeps the Yankees, and I believe
7: Yankees lose.
10: Always says it best.
5: The posts are great. There are so many Yankee haters across this great country of ours.
10: We got to take some solace in what happened this season.
4: Yes,
10: knowing that the Yankees got swept by the Rays, and once again they are out before the league championship series. And this is the second longest World Series drought in Yankees history, 17 and counting.
5: Man, they look so dominant against the Sox. Dude, and they just folded.
10: I told you going into the series, the Rays are for real.
5: Yeah, they are.
10: They are really, really good. Best record in the American League for a reason.
5: Can they beat the Dodgers?
10: I'm not going to say no, man. I'm not going to say no. The best thing I saw, though, was after the game, Junior Caminero, the third baseman from the Rays, standing out in the infield around third base, doing the sweeping motion while people were still in Yankee Stadium.
7: Yankees lose!
10: In the other series, the Guardians survived. They advance with a 9-3 win over Chicago. Game 5 tonight at 8 in Chicago. That's the only Game 5 there is. The NLs are all wrapped up. The NLCS starts on Sunday. It's going to be the Brewers and the Dodgers. NFL Week 5 kicks off tonight with Thursday Night Football. Got the 0-4 Buccaneers still without Baker Mayfield, looking for their first win of the season. And this is a tough putt for them because they got to go into Dallas tonight to play a Cowboys team that's put up 30 points or more in the last three games.
5: That's going to be a yawner of a game. Oh, my God.
10: Yeah. Are we watching? You know what I'll be doing? We'll be watching the Bruins, everybody, because they're back in action tonight against the Mammoth. Puck drops at 7. Celtics preseason action, too. That's also tonight at 7 o'clock against Cleveland. Finally, Drake May doesn't think we landed on the moon back in 1969. Roger Clemens is getting the Presidential Medal of Freedom, and the world just keeps getting weirder. That's sports. I'm Tyler, and this is the Chuck Dolan Morning Show.
7: And who's vice president? Jerry Lewis?
5: Slipknot coming to Fenway Park July 31st. It's that time again. Another classic rock challenge. Pelosi, what is that challenge?
11: looking at it quick because I loaded a bunch of stuff and I want to make sure I'm saying the right thing.
5: All right.
11: You get one note this time.
5: One note.
10: Uno noto.
5: Okay. That's all it is.
11: But I think this is like, you should get this. If you don't get this, I got questions.
4: All right.
5: Can we give a hint? What instrument is playing the note?
11: It's a musical instrument.
5: Mm-hmm. Okay, there's your hint.
4: Okay.
5: A musical instrument. 877-617-100.7. You give us the name of that song and who does it. You're going to see Slipknot, Fenway Park, July 31st. Classic Rock Challenge, next.

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5: next summer, when we're bitching about the Red Sox and how many games behind the Yankees they are, July 31st at Fenway Park, Slipknot is taking over center field. 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
6: Oh, the drum kit is spinning. What's going on up there?
5: It's spinning.
7: Are they going to make the Slipknot mask you can eat the ice cream out of, like the baseball helmet?
5: That'd be cool. It's a collectible.
6: Yes.
2: Good idea.
6: Wood. Great. Wood.
5: You don't need a spoon. Awesome. You just kind of squeeze it up.
7: Oh, it's a tentacle helmet. No.
2: Are we going to wear masks in the studio that day?
6: I will, yeah.
2: All right.
5: I should be wearing a mask today with you two sickos in here.
6: Listen, blame patient zero over here. I'm just an unfortunate
2: soul. That's his fault. My bad.
6: Should have stayed out of here.
5: It's like concentrated Charlestown.
7: Yeah, why did he come in the next day and you let him in there?
6: Yeah, because he's an idiot. But anyway.
5: 877-617-100.7 if you'd like to play the one-note challenge. Pelosi has surgically removed one note from a song, although we listen to it, we think it's two notes.
7: Well, there is effect going on, and it's not the note by itself. I just extracted from the song. So there's a little bit of rhythm going on. There's
5: so it's a note.
7: One note.
5: And an effect is what you're saying.
7: Well, it's an affected note, which
2: means it's
7: one note.
2: Why don't we call it the one moment challenge?
5: Okay.
7: We
5: got to change.
2: I'm trying to help here.
5: Rich from Georgetown, are you completely confused or what?
8: Absolutely.
7: Excellent. Just play the damn game, will you?
5: Let's go. All right, here we go. Here is your kind of a one-note challenge.
2: Rich, okay.
5: Tell us the name of the song and who does it. All right, let me play it again for you.
7: That's one affected note.
5: One of my favorite bands.
8: That is Boston, Don't Look Back.
2: Wow. Yes, it is.
5: See, why did you put the effect in? It made it too easy. If it was just the note without the effect, it would have been a challenge.
6: Now he's going to.
7: How do we know that he likes Boston?
6: Yeah, that was. I feel like that was a really random.
7: I feel like you.
8: Give me another one. Set that all up. Give me another one.
5: Give me another one.
2: Rich, hang on a minute. I'll try again.
5: Hit me with another one.
7: No, he won it fair and square. Give it to him.
5: It's such a distinctive Tom Scholl sound.
2: Way to go, Rich.
7: Of course, but there are a lot of Boston songs.
5: And he added the effect. You're just going to defend this to the death.
7: I added the effect. I just extracted from the song.
5: Well, you added the effect into the
7: content. Would you go back to pushing the buttons because that's what you do, okay?
5: Congratulations, Rich.
6: Wow.
8: Thank you. Thank you.
5: You are going to see Slipknot next summer, Fenway Park, July 31st. Well done. All right, coming up. This week we asked you guys for some check-in ideas. You came through like we knew you would. We're going to pick one of those out. Have it coming up from ZLX. Right.

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3: See, the way the studio is set up, I have Danielle over to my left. I have Tyler right in front of me. Mm-hmm. A clear shot, maybe, one, two, three, like 5 feet away?
4: Not even.
3: You just let out a string of coughs.
4: Well, the first one, I was unprepared for it.
3: No.
4: It came out of nowhere.
3: That was not just the first. It was like the first three.
5: Mm-hmm.
3: You were pointed right at me. I felt the rush of germ and bacteria-filled wind wash over me.
4: Enjoy
5: can
4: it.
5: See the droplet on top of your arm here.
3: Can you see that?
5: Uh-huh.
4: Man, that came out of nowhere. Like, just woof.
5: Mm, okay.
4: Right out of me.
3: It's really a trying week here.
4: Yeah.
3: That's why we lean on you guys. All right, Monday, when Tyler was out sick... we asked you guys, what are some good ideas for Check-In with Chuck? You know, we always come up with this stuff. We want to know, what do you want to talk about? What do you want to ask people?
4: Yes.
3: To call in at 877-617-100.7 or text or leave us a talkback on the free iHeartRadio app. What subject? We got this talkback from someone.
6: How about for a check-in, what is the biggest or the wildest thing you've ever stolen from a person, a company, whatever? Mine was a sliding glass door and 8 windows, brand new from my house, directly from the factory.
3: Wow.
4: That's a lot.
3: That's a haul.
5: But, like, I feel like I need more context on that story. Like, did you go in and take them and just say, ha-ha, I'm getting away with this? Or were you not billed for them after you ordered?
3: He doesn't
5: want to
3: say. He doesn't give away any more information. That's like a truck. You got to back a truck up and load that stuff in.
5: Yeah.
4: How do you get away with that?
3: That's impressive.
4: I'll say.
3: Not that I condone this.
4: No.
3: Okay?
4: Never. But if you're going to do it.
5: But.
3: So what have you stolen? All right? Come clean. You don't have to leave your name if you don't want to. You could change some of the facts around. Well, not the facts, but anything that may incriminate you.
5: Okay.
3: For myself, I got to go back to when I was working in a convenience store back in Worcester. Like a teenager. I robbed that place blind. Not of cash, but of food. Sodas and... yodels.
7: Mm-hmm. We're out of yodels again.
3: I would just stuff myself in that place. It was just stealing.
4: Since this Nolan kid started working here, we can't stop ordering devil dogs. What's going on?
3: But I've never really stolen anything cool. I'm looking at you, Danielle, like there has to be an amazing story here.
4: Nah, she's too much of a goody two-shoes.
3: Are you?
5: For the most part. I have a couple stories. So
3: you're afraid of your mom.
5: Yeah, that's why I don't do most things. But that said, the other day I'm like trying to figure out, I had to go pick up the U-Haul to bring the Halloween decorations back and forth from her shed to my house. And I pull up her location on my phone and I'm like, oh, is my mother home? Is the car in the driveway? Do I need to ask her to move it? I got to drive down there. And I'm like, why is she in front of my house?
3: Yeah, what's going on?
5: I was talking to my neighbor. But anyway, when I was little, when we lived in East Boston, there was a CVS in Winthrop that we used to go to. And this was also... I have visual memories of this, and I know I was very little, maybe like 4 or 5. And it was, you know, the early 80s. So my mom could lock me in the car. I'll be right back. Don't open the door. I'm just going to go in and pick something up.
3: Nobody thought anything about it.
5: It was the 80s.
4: It was acceptable.
5: So one time I was in there with her, and I stole a pack of Mentos and put them right in my little 3-year-old pocket. Walked out of the store. We get to the car. I pull them out, start eating them.
3: 3 years old, already a life of crime.
5: Klepto.
4: Nice.
5: She's like, where'd you get that?
3: What's that?
5: The store. Pulled me out of the car, pulled me up by the wrist, so my, you know, my
3: were
5: little
3: dangling?
5: One dangling foot, like, the, you know, you can't do that now because they know that you dislocate the shoulder. That's why you can't swing kids around. They discourage that. But back then, it was fine. And marched my ass right back in there up to the desk, made me, like, give them back, apologize. I didn't get in trouble, but there was that. Then there was an incident last year or the year before, which was, I guess, theft by proxy, but I tried my best to remedy the situation. I was buying a lot of plants at a big box store that had a self-checkout area. And they have an app where you can scan everything ahead of time.
3: Sure.
5: And then I always scan everything in the cart because the one time they're going to scan the thing I didn't scan that I'm trying to steal is when you get busted. So I always scan everything. So I get up to the self-checkout and you sync the phone app with the scanner and it's supposed to populate the entire transaction. Well, every once in a while, the thing pops up and it says, do the cart check. So the associate comes over with their scanner and they scan a few different things. Everything's good. Great. So you pay in the app. So So the thing popped up and she's like, okay, you're all set. Get out of here. But I didn't see like the Amex notification pop up on Apple Pay. And I was like, oh, maybe it's delayed. So I go to the door. I can't find the receipt in the app. And the lady's like questioning me. I'm like, do you want me to go back? Like, oh, they just checked everything with the app and scanned it. I'll go back and check it. They check it again. She's like, no, we scanned it. I'm like, are you sure? I didn't see the payment thing go through. And they're like, no, it's fine. It'll update. It'll update. It never updated.
3: How much material?
5: Like $200.
4: Nice.
3: $200 from a well-known box store.
5: They can absorb that.
4: Nice.
5: I spend a lot of money.
3: But once you figured out that it was a mistake, you went back and fixed it, right?
5: Absolutely not.
3: I can't even look at you right now.
5: This is a bit of a language barrier.
4: Nice. It's all right.
3: Tyler?
4: Excuse me. Let's go to, it was probably my third year of college. Spent a semester working in the coffee shop in the student union building.
5: Oh.
4: For whatever reason, the cash register never had, like, the paper roll.
3: Yeah.
4: Ever. So there was never receipts. They didn't keep track of anything.
5: Mm-hmm.
4: So whenever my shift ended, and everybody did this, it wasn't just me. If I had, say, $10.40 worth of tips, I would put it in the register and pull out a 20.
5: Wow.
3: If I had,
4: and if it was a busy day and I had, you know, say $25 worth of tips, I would pull out two 20s. We robbed this place blind for
3: that is robbery.
4: Oh yeah. And I never ever paid for a drink that entire semester. That was drinking money every day.
3: Arrest this man.
4: Yeah. Oh, I easily could have gone to jail for sure.
5: Wow.
4: Legit robbery all the time. Everybody did it. There was no receipts. There was no, like, when you checked out, when your shift was over, and, like, I would close the place sometimes. You didn't, like you would do in a regular store or restaurant.
3: You didn't
4: have to, like, submit anything. You just closed everything up and left.
3: You didn't think anything about the fact that you were stealing money?
4: Oh, no. No one did. We all did it.
3: He was an altar boy.
4: Yeah. Wow, hey. I used to steal wine, too, so what are you going to do?
5: We had a similar thing at, when I worked at Coyote Ugly, because there was no oversight on the ringing process at the registers. Like, if you had to void something, you didn't have to fill out a slip. There was nothing. If the drawer was under at the end of the night, somebody made a mistake, no big deal. So I was going through doing maintenance on, because I was one of the managers, doing maintenance on the four registers that we had, and I pulled out the cash drawers. And because we would be so flush with cash, like busy nights, like Bruins games
3: wet
5: and wrestling,
3: bar money.
5: It all would slide over the back of the thing in the drawer. And every register behind, I pulled out all the drawers, had it easily $400 to $500 and 20s stuffed in the back. So I cleared it out. Must have been like $2,000.
4: Nice.
5: And the dummy that I was put it all in the safe with a note.
3: You did the right thing.
5: I did the right thing, but the owners were bleeding that place dry. That was one of the shadiest businesses to ever exist in the city of Boston.
3: I thought you were going to say something else. I was reaching for the button. Yeah.
5: No, I gave you one F-bomb yesterday to correct. You missed that, Tyler.
4: No, I heard it. Trust me, on the way home.
3: You did not hear it, though.
4: No.
3: All right.
4: No,
5: the dump part.
4: Yeah.
5: Okay.
3: All right. Confess. Our check-in for today. What have you stolen? I'm still shocked by Tyler.
5: Yeah, me too.
3: Not just blatant robbery.
4: Bless me, Father, for I have sinned.
3: Wow, and you put it out there.
4: Yeah, okay, I mean, you know, the statute of limitations is way gone on this.
3: Is it?
4: There's no proof.
3: What have you stolen? 877-617-1007. Call or text or leave us a talk back on that free iHeartRadio app.
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2: You know what the real beauty of my basement tapes feature every weekday at 4 o'clock is? Well, we get to mine some nuggets of gold that you probably haven't heard in a dog's age. Like today, for example, I'm throwing on some Ugly Kid Joe. Live at 5, I got a pair of tracks recorded in the great state of Michigan by Bob Seger and Soundgarden, respectively.

0: how about for a check-in, what is the biggest or the wildest thing you've ever stolen from a person, a company, whatever? Mine was a sliding glass door and 8 windows, brand new from my house, directly from the factory.
1: That's a lot. That's thousands of dollars right there.
2: Did he have a U-Haul?
1: Like, that's not petty theft.
3: You would think.
1: Yeah.
2: God. Use a gun?
1: That's crazy. What's crazy, Tyler used to just rob the register blind.
2: Yeah.
3: Yeah.
1: And not think anything about it.
2: I always tried to think, like, over the course of that semester, how much money I actually stole from that coffee shop.
1: Hundreds?
2: Oh, hundreds and hundreds and hundreds, yeah.
1: Thousand?
2: Oh, I did a bunch of, 3-month semester. Did a ton of shifts. Never paid for a drink.
1: I can't look
2: semester.
1: At you the same anymore.
2: It's great.
1: So our check-in, what have you stolen? Come on. Come clean. Confess. Maybe it was something that turned you away from a life of crime. Let's find out from Eli here. Eli, how you doing?
4: Doing well.
1: Tell us your story.
4: So I was in college, and I look at my bank statement, and there's like a $1,600 deposit that I didn't make.
3: Huh.
4: And I figured it was just wrong, so I called the bank. They said, oh, yeah, we noticed that, and we took it off. Well, my next statement came, and they hadn't taken it off. So I'm like, okay, well, they think it's off, and I still have the money. I'll just let it ride and put it in, put it off to the side in case they ever ask. 2 months later, they filed bankruptcy, and I'm like, okay, well, I guess they're not looking for this. So
1: wow.
4: Mm-hmm. never called them, never did anything, and just put it in the bank.
1: All right. Wow. At that point, is it stealing, though? Because he did make the attempt.
3: No, he tried to make the effort.
1: Yeah.
2: Finders keepers, losers weepers.
1: Yeah.
4: There was a conscience part that said I should call them, but. My first story was going to be about stealing beer from a grocery store I worked at, but this one seemed to have a little more oomph to it. But,
2: I like that you have more than one thing, though. That's good.
1: Well, I'm sure he's got more than two.
4: There's a point in your life where you decide to go good or bad, and I'm pretty good at being good, but I think I would have been like Whitey Bulger bad if I decided to go bad.
3: Wow.
1: Full bore. Look at that. He stood at the crossroads and had to make a decision. Let's go to Ellen in Westboro. Ellen, tell us about your almost life of crime. What have you stolen?
5: All right. Well, this isn't big or interesting, but it's weird for sure. In high school, there was a book in the new interests section, but it was Dennis Quaid, America's Latest Heartthrob. But unfortunately, the year was 2002.
1: Oh,
5: Dennis Quaid was, I don't know, in his 50s or something at the time. So it belongs to me now.
1: You still have it. It's on the shelf.
3: So niche.
5: Yes, absolutely.
2: Hey, maybe someday you'll meet him. You can get it autographed.
1: Yeah.
5: And I don't know. I'm not touring nursing homes anytime soon.
1: Oh, wow. That is quite in a nursing home.
2: Wow. Is he that old?
1: I don't think so.
2: He's up there, though.
1: Yeah, he's still working, though.
2: Yeah.
1: Pops up and stuff from time to time.
6: Well, when I lived in Vegas, I used to work at a dive bar that had machines, and they had a coin roll for the quarters. Well, my boss and the owner made a mistake of telling me that it doesn't accurately count the quarters rolls. So every Tuesday when I went in there, I would grab a handful of quarter rolls and go gamble it away. Nobody ever knew.
1: Wow.
3: Free money.
1: It was a regular thing.
3: Free money.
2: It's not missing if they don't know.
3: A lot of people seemed to figure out how to kind of crack that code at quick serve restaurants or fast food restaurants. We've got a few texts about that. 617 text. In high school, I worked at a Burger King. They made me a senior member. I figured out mathematically how to make a dollar off every transaction that included a soda. I did that for 4 years, working 30 hours a week. Don't know how much I made, but I know how much fun I had doing it.
1: God.
2: How do you win a... How do you get a dollar out of it?
3: I must have figured out something with the combos.
1: They figured the system.
3: Yep.
2: Like
3: 617 texture. I had a friend in the early days of barcode software. He was the only person working at this large supermarket. He understood the computers. He did the ordering, and he was a manager. So he'd go set the prices and whatnot, and he actually came up with a way that milk would ring up, but it wouldn't show up in the system. So every time someone bought milk, it would be off the record, and he was pocketing money equal to the amount of milk sold. That's very Office Space.
1: That's
3: sounds like
1: very
3: an
1: Office Space,
3: scam.
1: It's impressive, though, some of the ideas people come up with.
2: That's not bad, actually.
3: Ryan from Marlboro sent in a text. Never stole anything remotely significant in my life. I grew up in an Irish Catholic household. That guilt would have crushed me. But I just want to say happy anniversary to my wife, Casey, going 15 years strong and no plans to go to any swingers parties anytime soon. Love you. Happy anniversary, but I do still need to know about the time that you left her to go into the woods with a bunch of dudes, Ryan, and we'll cover that another time.
2: What the hell just happened?
1: Where did that come from?
3: Subterfuge.
1: You know this guy.
3: Oh, I know Mike's laughing his ass off right now.
2: Okay.
1: Story for another day.
3: Mm-hmm.
7: Yeah. For about 3 or 4 years straight, I would steal a Christmas tree from the supermarket.
1: Oh. Stealing a Christmas tree from the supermarket. You know how they line them up outside in front?
2: How do you do that, though, and not get caught?
1: Just walk
3: Pick
1: away
3: and run, I guess?
1: Yeah. It's a drive-by tree.
3: Yeah, I mean, usually a cash business for the most part. Wow. Those are going to be out soon, too. Which is terrifying.
1: Yeah.
3: You're going to start seeing pop up.
1: All right, our check-in for today, what have you stolen? Come on, get it out there. You'll feel better. Library book about Dennis Quaid?
2: Cash.
1: Why not?
3: Tropic of Cancer?
1: 877-617-100.7. 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
2: Well, this check-in has escalated. We started out with a story from Danielle of lifting some Mentos from a store when she was 3 years old. Get into some serious crimes.
3: I mean, this is like federal pound you in the A prison. As Samir would say, in Office Space. I'm just saying.
2: Thank you. Painting that colorful portrait.
3: You got it.
2: Angie from Hanover, this is your chance to come clean and tell us.
4: Hi.
2: What have you stolen?
4: Hello. Okay, so many years ago, I went Christmas shopping to get my mother-in-law a gift, and I hope I can say this, Macy's was having a big sale on their jewelry. So there was this elderly lady that was working the counter at the time, and I asked her to look at, you know, see if I could see these diamond earrings. And she was having trouble opening up the thing and locking it and all that stuff. So when she rang it up, they were $170 after all the discounts. When she rang it up, it rang up as $1.70. And I saw it,
2: and
4: I noticed
2: right
4: it,
2: at it. Yep.
4: And I said nothing.
2: She said nothing. She walked out.
4: And I took it, and I ran out of the store. But the best part is I actually, before, like, I realized I had my credit card, my Macy's card, so I'm like, they're going to catch this, you know, eventually. Mm-hmm. Nope, they didn't.
3: They never caught it.
2: Never did.
4: $170.
5: Hey, if she didn't steal it, that's
3: hey,
5: their
3: that
5: problem.
3: That didn't ring up. Yeah, but she knew it didn't ring up.
5: It's all right. It's not her problem. She didn't do it.
3: Yes.
2: Angie was on the lam, okay?
3: She was on the list.
5: Angie's not even her real name. She's in the witness protection program.
2: Yeah, at the end of the day, when they were doing all the receipts, they knew that this lady came up $170 short. Hey, what happened?
3: Correct.
2: We're calling the cops. Cops came,
3: you
2: arrested her.
3: You got somebody fired.
2: My God, Angie.
3: Angie.
2: Hey, thanks for calling. Let's go to Todd and Lynn. How you doing, Todd?
6: Hey, great. How you guys doing?
2: Very
3: Todd.
2: Good.
5: Todd.
2: Tell us about your crime.
6: All right. So, about 10 years ago, I owned my own business in Lynn, and I was working in construction. And a buddy of mine calls me up at around, you know, noontime and says, hey, there's a bar. I won't mention the bar. There's a bar in Lynn that they just got the lottery vending machine filled.
2: Yep.
6: And he went over, and he went to buy a ticket, and he noticed that the $20 tickets were marked as $1. They put them in the wrong slot. So he goes, get your butt down here immediately. So I said, I called my dad. I said, we're going to lunch. So we went down there. We were ripping tickets for the rest of the afternoon. I think we emptied

0: the $20
1: That's
0: slot machine.
2: Did you ever get a big hit on one of them?
0: We walked out making 500 beans.
3: Nice. Yeah. Wow. I'll take it.
0: You know. But is that wrong? I mean, I don't know. I didn't, you know.
4: Is it wrong?
0: It was not wrong. I don't know.
5: I got to tell you, it's not right, but it's definitely not wrong either.
2: I think in this case, we have to go to Tyler because you were an altar boy. So you would be able to judge this kind of thing.
5: Yeah, Tyler. He took advantage of someone else's mistake. I don't have an issue with that. What I did was pure theft.
2: That was, yeah.
5: Yeah, that wasn't taking advantage of anyone's
0: mistake. Yeah, you were pure thief. Yeah. I was just taking advantage. Yeah.
2: Mm-hmm. Tyler should be sharing a cell with Diddy, but I guess, yeah, you were just taking advantage.
5: Oh, no, then I'd have to drink Hennessy, and I can't do that.
2: Troy from New Hampshire. What have you stolen, Troy?
6: So I was working at the deli in Stop and Shop when I was in high school, and I was going through a breakup. And one of my buddies was picking me up. I was sitting out front, and I stole half the flower display and then had him drive me over there and set up on a front doorstep.
3: Stole flowers?
6: And, yeah, it didn't work. It didn't help. Her mother made me go over there and clean it all up, but, mm-hmm. Yeah.
2: He did it for love.
3: He did it for love.
6: Yeah.
2: Is that a crime, really?
6: Yeah, they never found out either. I thought for sure. I was like, you know what? That was pretty stupid. That was probably on camera. And mm-hmm. I continued to work there. They never figured it out.
2: And you know what? Don't you feel better that you finally got that off your chest and everybody got to share that?
3: Yeah.
6: Yeah, absolutely I do. And the statute of limitations is up, so yeah, absolutely. All
2: right. That's what we're here for, Troy. Okay? That's what we're here for.
5: Stole flowers for a girl.
2: Yeah.
5: How sweet.
3: It's nice.
2: I can't wait for this story, and I wonder if it's real.
5: Oh, God.
2: We're going down to Florida. Must be listening on the free iHeartRadio app. Let's say hi to Dean. How you doing, Dean?
7: Hey, good morning.
2: Good morning. Tell us, what have you stolen?
7: Real.
2: Okay.
7: It is real. We, back in my early 20s, I got off on a bad drug addiction, and I committed 35 armed robberies and got away with 30 of them.
3: Wow. Oh, have you written a book? My God.
2: What happened to the other five?
7: I did 28 years in the Florida State Penitentiary.
2: 28 years?
7: I've completed my whole sentence. I've been off from that for 5 years now. I've worked for 5 years off from CRD, and I've worked with this company for 8 years, and I'm a supervisor now. And I've been clean and sober for 30-something years.
2: I got to give you a round of applause.
5: Wow,
2: for that.
5: Talk
2: That's
5: about
2: awesome.
5: A redemption
2: that,
5: story.
2: What a turnaround. Oh, my God.
5: What kind of places were you jacking?
7: You know, there's something to be said about when you have to sit on your bunk in a two-man cell and think about this for a long, long time. You know.
5: Dean, what kind of places were you robbing?
7: A lot. Businesses. Never individuals or anything like that. It was all businesses, Circle K's, convenience stores, that type thing.
2: Wow. Did you ever do that in Massachusetts? Because when I was a kid, I worked in a convenience store. I got held up twice.
7: No, sir, but my...
2: Is that Dean?
7: But my dad and my grandfather's from Melrose up there, so, yeah.
2: All right, this is a chance to do Scared Straight and steer somebody away from a life of crime. Life in prison for 28 years. How bad is it?
7: Bad.
2: You've seen
7: bad.
2: Things.
7: It's when you have to go and ask for a roll of toilet paper or a tube of toothpaste that doesn't do you any good, it changes your whole outlook on things. You know, I couldn't go down to the store and buy me a drink or what have you. There was zero freedoms. They told you when to stand up, sit down, take a poop, whatever. It tends to bother you. Now, I will go to the other side and say that there are people, they love it there. Me, I like out here on my freedom. I'm married. I have a home that we bought. I have a Harley Davidson. I have everything. I have everything. I have life. I have health. Everything. And I'm very grateful.
2: Another round of applause for Dean. Incredible. Congratulations,
5: incredible.
2: Man.
5: Dean, the stealing machine.
2: Well done. Oh, my God.
3: It was a Dean, the sex machine at Male Encounter. I'm just saying.
5: Okay.
2: Man.
5: I was thinking, but all right.
3: Yeah.
2: Well, Dean gets the award for the story today for mm-hmm. What have you stolen. We do have a ton of texts coming in.
3: You
2: Let's hit
3: so
2: some
3: many
2: of those.
3: Text messages coming in.
5: You got a lot of calls coming in, too. I can't keep up with these, man.
3: Let's see. 781 text. When I was in high school, I worked at a convenience store in my small town, and I smoked all the time, Marlboro Lights, and I used to steal a pack of cigarettes, $5. Then the woman would always give me a pack when I left. I always felt so bad, but I was psyched I had two packs of cigarettes.
5: Interesting. Here's one for you. 508. I don't even know if this counts. I stole time.
3: Yeah.
5: When I worked in retail, I wouldn't punch out for lunch until I got back to the store from picking up my lunch order.
3: That's time theft.
2: Yeah.
5: I guess that
2: counts. Stealing. Yeah.
3: Right? Yeah. We used to, when I worked in retail management at Victoria's Secret, we used to audit that. We caught a lot of people doing that. You can't do it.
2: 508 text. I worked at a bank in the 90s when I was a teenager. People would come in to cash savings bonds. This is when you had to pull out a book to look up the value according to the date they were cashing it. I wouldn't give them the correct amount back.
3: Hmm. Oh.
2: Pocketing it.
3: Wow. Matt, who should know better. When I was 9 years old, I stole pockets full of Brock's candy, you know, from the Pick-A-Mix, from the West Roxbury Osco drugstore without putting the requisite nickels in the drop box while my mother was grocery shopping at the attached Star Market. Of course, the Osco's manager caught me and marched me directly into the Star Market to bring me to my mom. Side note, my dad was a highly respected district manager for one of those two companies, so you can imagine how that went over at home that night when he got wind of this.
2: Oh, my God. These crimes.
5: 978, in college, we stole three pumpkins around 140 pounds each because we wanted to roast the seeds. Turns out they were seedless.
3: That's rough.
5: That's not good.
2: Crimes. I hope we've changed somebody's life, though. Somebody's just right on the edge about which way were they were going to go. Maybe Dean actually changed their life.
3: Maybe he's outside a bank right now, and he's like, you know what? I'm not going to go rob this place. I'm not going to do it. I'm not going to put the nun mask on.
2: Thanks to see Alex. The nun mask and do the long, slow stare at some kid as you drive by.
3: You know, Slane, I don't think I can do this today, buddy.
2: I can't.
3: Let's not hit up.
2: What are you talking
3: bank.
2: About? I was listening to ZLX. I can't do
3: can't
2: it.
3: Can't do it.
2: See what we did?
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7: Today it's a listener-inspired check-in with Chuck.
8: How about for a check-in, what is the biggest or the wildest thing you've ever stolen?
7: And the stories that are coming in here are pretty amazing.
0: They are.
9: You've got everything from like the tiniest little things like a library book to a pumpkin to 35 armed robberies.
7: And the guy 28 years in prison. Federal prison.
9: See, you thought I was bad for stealing from a coffee shop.
7: I still think you're bad. I can't believe you did that.
0: I think you're bad for other reasons.
7: Stealing cash.
9: Yeah.
7: John in the car, tell us, what have you stolen?
10: Well, I got to tell you, after Dean's story, I feel a lot better about this. But, in middle school, me and my friends, we had this local Richdale's, and the counter girl was about 16 years old, and she would have us like sweep up and take the trash out for her. Every time we'd take the trash out, we'd go through the back door, and they kept their cartons of cigarettes in a little wooden cabinet. We could peel the top of the corner back and steal a carton of cigarettes.
9: Nice.
10: So every time we did something out the back, we would grab a carton of cigarettes, hide them behind the dumpster, and collect them at the end of the night. But we would collect these cigarettes, bring them to school, and sell them in school in the morning.
7: My God, this is like a Scorsese movie.
9: Yeah. An entrepreneur. This guy's an entrepreneur. I like it.
7: And if anybody got wise, you tuck a little cash in the end of the cart and give it to the cop.
10: Yeah, right?
7: Wow.
10: We had a little store going, cigarettes, cigars, whatever, all 6th, 7th, 8th grade.
7: Look at that.
9: You got to start them young.
7: 7th, 8th grade.
9: Learn how to earn a living. I like it.
7: Let me go to Sean. Sean on the highway. How are you doing, Sean?
11: Good morning, everybody. How are you?
7: Good morning. What's your crime?
11: A few years back, I got hurt at work, and I went out on comp. So, I go back to work, I bring in the doctor's note. And the workman's comp checks keep on piling up to $1,380 apiece for 15 weeks.
7: Oof.
11: And they started burning a hole in my counter. I'm like, man, when are these going to stop? So I started chipping away at them till I spent every nickel of it.
9: Nice.
11: Every nickel.
9: Nice. I like it.
7: How many were there?
11: 15.
7: 15 of them. For well, $1,380 apiece?
9: How many were you supposed to get, Sean?
11: $1,380.
9: Now, how many checks total were you supposed to get?
11: Well, I was back to work. They should have stopped immediately, but they kept on rolling after I was back to work.
9: Hey, man.
7: Wow.
11: So they kept on coming, and I put them on top of the counter, and they just kept on piling up. And I come home every day, I'm going, damn, when are these going to stop? And finally, I just said, summertime's coming, and I just started chipping away. And
0: it's
11: a great summer.
7: The fact that you piled them on the counter, that was that part of you going, this isn't right.
0: This is right.
7: I'm going to put these right here. I'm not going to touch them. Until that day came along, when it's like
11: that moral battle every week.
7: Yes, you had the devil on one shoulder and the angel on the other, and look who won.
9: That's their mistake.
7: Chris in the car, tell us, what have you stolen?
12: I want to make sure you guys hear me. Otherwise, I'll put it on speaker.
7: We got you.
0: You're good.
12: All right. So when I was in high school, we all wanted snowboards, and they were even pricey even back then. They're worse now. But within my, like, crew of friends, if you will, I was the brains of everything.
7: He's the brains.
12: And so I figured out how we could get them. And what I did was, there's a snowboard shop, and this is back in Arizona, too. I went in, cased it, see how everything would go, how many employees were there in the morning, and there's usually only one guy. And then we go in the day that it all goes down, and we pick out all the snowboards we want. And then we start looking at clothes and ski shoes and things like that. The other three guys that I had set up, they come in. One of them was my brother. And they go back, and they're looking at snowboards. And you could tell the guy was a little nervous. Then, you know, we made him feel at ease. And so my friend does the key thing. He has him go get a pair of shoes to try on. They were really high up, way back there. And right then, I look at my brother and the other two guys and said, go. They go running out. The guy didn't even notice they were gone for like 5 minutes. And then we had to do terrible acting. You know, like, oh, my God, they just ran out with boards. Can you believe this? And he's running over panicking at his phone. And we're like, hey, we're going to go chase them and get the license plate. And so then to make it even more realistic, we came back a couple days later. And we're like, dude, we caught up to him. He pulled a gun on us, man. And we never got caught for that.
0: But you're still an a-hole for that. That was an a-hole move.
12: Yes.
0: Yeah, you
12: well, you know what?
0: You submarine that poor kid.
12: He's an older guy. No, it was. I mean, if I'd have kept going like I was going, mm-hmm. I would have probably ended up like your reference you gave with the nuns, the town.
0: Yes.
12: And
0: like the Lufthansa heist.
9: Seriously.
0: Jeez.
7: Why do I have this feeling Chris is still in that lifestyle?
0: I don't know.
7: Just the way he told the story.
0: He's snowboarding, man. I'm going to be suspect.
7: Dude is snowboarding.
13: When I was in high school, I worked in an indoor play place for children. They couldn't inventory the tokens. They didn't know how many tokens were in the building at all times. We had token deals. It was awesome. Thousands.
7: So many crimes.
0: So you stole from Charles E. Fromage.
7: So many crimes.
9: Is that's what it sounds like. It sounds like a Chuck E. Cheese thing.
7: Yeah.
0: I got a text from my buddy Jay. He said, my buddies and I stole a full human-sized Ronald McDonald off the bench inside the restaurant in front of a line of people after a show at Greatwoods during college. We kept it out at parties and in my shed for years, and eventually it ended up in the captain's seat of the Island Queen to Martha's Vineyard one morning before the first boat.
9: Nice. That's the winner right there.
0: So good, Jay.
7: That is a great what have you stolen story. Thank you, guys.

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2: It's been like the confessional here this morning. All these people calling us, texting us, leaving talk backs about their secret life of crime.
3: Yep.
2: What have they stolen? I really think we gave people an opportunity to get that stuff off their chest.
4: Yeah.
2: Because they're still coming in.
4: I mean, we have to do
3: it. It's a lot.
5: It's a lot.
3: I didn't think this was going to pop up as much as it did.
4: Maybe next week we do part two. Might have to.
2: We might have to.
4: Or
2: we open up the ZLX confessional to something else. I think people carry a heavy burden around with them every
3: day. They do.
2: Along with all the other responsibilities that you have. There's something that you did in your life that maybe you should get off your chest.
4: Father Nolan, at your service?
2: Yes. Thank you very much.
4: Bless me, Charles, for I have
3: sinned.
4: Father.
2: Thank you. But tomorrow, Friday,
4: yeah,
2: that is our musical check-in day. We have a lot of fun with this. You guys always come up with great songs. And we just want you to start thinking about this for tomorrow. What is the classic rock song that defines your taste in music?
3: Mm.
2: A lot of people like a lot of different kinds of songs. I love all kinds of music, anything except country and opera. That's it. Okay? So I'm all over the place. I know for you, it's been, that was pretty good.
3: Thank you.
4: Was nice. Yeah.
2: I know you love Benny Mardones Into the Night, but that's not
3: just because the video's creepy.
2: It doesn't define you.
3: Yeah.
2: You know? I'm guessing for tomorrow, yours might be a little heavier.
3: Maybe.
4: Or it could be Yacht Rocky.
3: I'm going to have to go out of format for this. You know that, obviously.
2: You always do.
3: It's probably going to be, well, I'll save it for tomorrow.
2: All right. That's a good point. It could be Yacht Rocky or it could be some kind of speed death metal.
3: I know exactly which. It's a song that's probably going to have a bit of a lead in because there's a little melodic, which I think, Tyler, you'll appreciate that part of it.
4: Yeah.
3: But it's,
2: all right. So
3: when
2: already,
3: it comes in, it's like the Palladium shakes, man.
2: You've mentally chosen it.
3: I think so.
4: Yeah. She could go so anything from Michael McDonald to Lamb of God.
2: So it's a Palladium level band.
3: Yes.
2: As the hint.
3: I miss when Randall had his braids. Lamb of God.
2: And we all. Tyler, I think we don't even have to think about what you're.
4: You know what it is, dude? There's a reason I'm a Van Halen fan. I love melodic hard rock. Give me a great singer and a great like hard rock band, and we're in business.
3: Yeah,
4: so it could be
3: bottle a bottle of Jergens.
5: You are getting feverish, aren't you?
3: I'm punchy. I gotta go home.
4: I never said I was shaking hands with the president. I just said I was enjoying some music.
3: I know you.
4: By the way, I got to tease a contest we got coming up real quick. I didn't tell you about this.
3: Ooh.
4: Just came across my plate yesterday.
3: Really?
4: So the Big Ozzy tribute show they did last year, the Back to the Beginning show, was coming to movie theaters. Did you know this?
2: I did not know this.
4: Yes, it's coming to movie theaters. It's going to be participating theaters around the Boston area.
2: With great sound.
4: Yes, and we are going to have tickets to give away to the movies to see this concert. I don't have any details yet. I'm going to get them for you hopefully tomorrow. But we got that coming up, so stay tuned for that.
2: And when that happened, you streamed part of this.
4: I watched the entire thing, not part of it.
2: Hmm. You watched the entire thing?
4: More than once. I watched it twice full all the way through.
2: See, I only saw the videos afterwards, and I thought Ozzy was fantastic.
4: He made his way through it.
2: No, he put every ounce of his energy into it.
4: Yes.
2: You were pushing for him. You were trying to give him energy to continue.
4: His final performance was definitely like he gave it everything he had, no question about it. But just the entire day, I mean, it was just insane. Everybody, I mean, oh my God, Nuno playing guitar. You know me, I can't say enough about him. He crushed that entire day.
2: That's cool.
4: And then Youngblood doing Changes. I mean, but that's coming to theaters, and we'll get you in there for free, so... stay right here on ZLX for details. Aight.
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2: You know what the real beauty of my basement tapes feature every weekday at 4 o'clock is? 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Like today, for example, I'm throwing on some Ugly Kid Joe. 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
2: I got an idea here, Tyler. Okay. Instead of going out to see Metallica at the Sphere, Aerosmith is doing two shows and only two shows out in Hollywood.
3: Right.
2: So why don't you skip that trip and go and see Aerosmith, because this very likely is the last time. Metallica will be around again.
3: Hey, you know what? I'm already going to see Metallica. Maybe I'll just do both.
2: You're not going to do both.
3: Why not?
2: Because you have a friend who's going to hook you up with tickets. He can only hook you up once. You can't go to the well twice.
3: Oh, he's so highly connected. 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I guarantee
4: you. You still don't know that you're going to have tickets for Metallica, so let's calm down.
3: It's already a done deal.
2: Still the over-under on him actually going into that show.
3: No, it's a Joe Namath guarantee. It's a lock. 60, put your whole 401k on it.
2: 60% chance you get in.
3: Go to DraftKings right now. I bet. See what the line
4: Let's
3: is.
4: Let's not do that.
2: 60%. You have a better chance going to see these guys.
4: Yeah. Better chance of seeing God.
3: All right.
2: October 29th and November 1st, Aerosmith and a ton of other artists. Mm-hmm. Tickets on sale Saturday. There's a pre-sale right now. Good luck with that. Mm-hmm. You got Carter Allen coming up from Boston's Classic Rock, 100.7 WZLX.

0: where Danielle brings the wisdom, Tyler brings the weird, and Chuck brings the, when does this show end?
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7: You gotta fumigate the studio here.
8: Yes.
7: Between you coughing and hacking and snorting, which you've given to Danielle.
9: I know, I'm sorry.
7: It's making its way around the room here. I'm gonna be next.
8: Are you? Are you sorry?
9: I am sorry. I'm sorry. It's impossible. It's gonna go around. It's going around everywhere now.
7: All right, I'm gonna tell you right now. I'm taking Monday and Tuesday off because I don't feel well.
9: Stop it.
7: You move over here and press the buttons.
9: No.
7: Yeah.
9: I hate doing that when you're not here.
8: I don't want to bag out tomorrow because we get steak tips coming.
7: That's right. We're getting a visit from the legendary Doms.
9: I mean, should we have like rose petals on the floor when this guy walks in? Like 100%. Coming to America?
7: You better be nice to him.
8: Yes.
9: Of course I will. You guy's a legend. What
7: are
9: you kidding
7: me? Yeah, but you have a tendency to say the wrong thing.
9: Him walking in here, this would be like Eddie Van Halen walking in. This guy's the king of steak tips.
8: Oh.
9: I love that market.
7: I do too.
9: You kidding? I might have a nice. We got to get a soft chair in here for him.
7: How exciting.
9: Yes.
7: We got that. We got our musical check-in tomorrow. Everybody think about it. What classic rock song defines your taste in music? If you had to pick one song that sums it up for you, right there, like hitting the sweet spot of your music, what would that be?
9: You start leaving us talkbacks now on the iHeartRadio app.
7: That's true. I made a mistake a little while ago. I said Carter Allen's coming up. He is not.
9: No, I am coming up. Carter's out today and tomorrow. You got me until 2 o'clock.
7: That's awesome.
9: Yeah, it's great. To play some tunes and not talk as much as we normally do.
8: All right, that's fair.
7: You've been here since 6 o'clock, though. Are you going to get anything to eat or just...
9: Can we get Dom to come in now?
7: Going
9: to
7: power through?
8: I mean, you know, it's a big ask, guy.
9: I'll have to order something on DoorDash.
8: There you go.
7: All right, talk about what great things you're going to be doing on the show.
9: Actually, I'm going to kick off 100.7 minutes of commercial-free classic rock, and about 20 minutes into it, I got a concert announcement for you.
8: Really?
9: This is a good one.
8: All right.
7: Yeah. We're getting into the shows at 27?
9: 27 is starting to shape up. It's looking good, man.
7: Not
9: as meager and weak as 2026 was.
7: It was, because 2025 was good.
8: The leads are weak.
7: Yes.
9: Yeah, 2026 was okay. It wasn't terrible, but it was meh.
7: Yeah, but we're getting some good shows already starting to shape up.
9: Next year's looking good. I'll start it out going to Vegas to see Metallica at the Sphere, and then I'll come back home.
7: Allegedly.
9: But this is a good one. Yeah, I think you'll like this one.
7: All right, what time?
9: Probably give me till like about 20 past or so.
7: All right, concert announcement.
9: Yeah.
7: Setting up the summer.
8: Yeah, did you say 20 pastors?
7: I knew what he meant. Friday tomorrow. We'll catch you guys then. Have a great day.
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Tyler from the Chuck Nolan Morning Show, hanging in for Carter Allen for the next couple of days. You know me, I'm Italian. I was brought up to never go anywhere empty-handed. So I got cash for you. Right after Steve Miller, Take the Money and Run, appropriately titled. The $1,000 bribe pays off next.

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100.7 WZLX is Boston's classic rock. I is Tyler from the Chuck Nolan Morning Show, hanging in for Carter Allen for the next couple of days. I got a good day to fill in. We just got a concert announcement. Dig this, man. March 17th at the Garden, Def Leppard coming back to town. And Goo Goo Dolls and the Struts opening up. That's a nice show. Tickets on sale next Friday morning, October 16th at 10 o'clock. And you better believe we've got your tickets to be there. 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

And now, the greatest drum intro of all time. Yeah, I said it. That's right. AVH, Hot for Teacher, my favorite drum intro ever. You know, Wolfgang Van Halen said it best. If Alex Van Halen wasn't in a band with Eddie Van Halen, he would be talked about among the greats like Bonham, Moon, Peer. And I got to agree. What's going on? It's Tyler from the Chuck Nolan Morning Show in for Carter Allen. 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

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It's Tyler from the Chuck Nolan Morning Show in for Carter Allen. 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

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Tyler, in for Carter Allen, here's the deal. 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

And in case you didn't hear earlier, Def Leppard's coming back to town. 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They're going to be at the Garden with the Goo Goo Dolls and the Struts. 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

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Yo, it's Tyler from the Chuck Nolan Morning Show, hanging in for Carter Allen today. 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

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Tyler from the Chuck Nolan Morning Show hanging in for the legend Carter Allen while he takes a couple of days off. And I got the money, baby. I got the cash. $1,000 bribe paying off real soon. We'll do it at 12:10.

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100.7 WZLX. It's Tyler from the Chuck Nolan Morning Show, hanging in for Carter Allen once again today. This morning during the check-in with Chuck at 8:30, we had you guys calling in to tell us the things you've stolen in your life. My God, there's some dastardly people out there listening to this morning show. I love it. Here's the good news. You don't have to steal anything right now. I got a bag of cash for you for free. $1,000 with the bribe next on ZLX.

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2: My first story was going to be about stealing beer from a grocery store I worked at, but this one seemed to have a little more oomph to it. 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

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We're going to send you to that crazy Slipknot show coming to Fenway next summer, so listen.

100.7 WZLX. Oh, baby, I love that tomorrow is Friday. And that means a musical check-in on the Chuck Nolan Morning Show. What's up? It's Tyler. I'm on that show, in case you didn't know. Filling in for Carter Allen today. The topic tomorrow, what is the one classic rock song that defines your taste in music? 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
3: And away we go. Tyler from the Chuck Noll Morning Show hanging in for Carter Allen for the next couple of days. And I love when he goes away. He always leaves me the keys to his vinyl vault so I can dig into the crate and find something sick for you that you have not heard in a while. And today, we celebrate the legends, the fantastic, the unbelievable, the undeniable, the great. Did I get enough adjectives out there? I'm talking about Pink Floyd. On this day in 1988, their 1973 legendary album, The Dark Side of the Moon, ended its record-breaking run on the Billboard 200 chart after a whopping 741 weeks. That's almost 15 years it was on the charts. I'll tell you what, kids, they don't make music like that anymore. So let's drop the needle on side two of Dark Side, the second song for us and them in Carter's Vinyl Vault. It's Boston's Classic Rock, 100.7 WZLX. By the way, still the coolest album cover of all time.

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2: In high school, there was a book in the new interest section, but it was Dennis Quaid, America's Latest Heartthrob. 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

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It's Tyler from the Chuck Nolan Morning Show, hanging in for Carter Allen once again today. And tomorrow morning, when I'm back on the air with Chuck and Danielle, we got the music check-in at 8:30 like we do every Friday. Think about this. Let it marinate. What's the classic rock song that defines your taste in music? 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

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It's Tyler from the Chuck Nolan Morning Show, hanging in for Carter Allen for a couple of days. In case you haven't heard, remember the Back to the Beginning concert, the Ozzy tribute last year? Well, it's coming to theaters. It's going to be here in town at select theaters. And we're going to get you in for free. I'll get you all those details tomorrow morning on the Chuck Nolan Morning Show on ZLX. So make sure you're listening.

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It's Tyler from the Chuck Nolan Morning Show in for Carter Allen, and it's Tyler out for Carter Allen. I will be back in the morning hanging with Chuck and Danielle and the crew, and we've got your Slipknot tickets once again at 7:15 and 8:15 for the big Fenway show next summer. We'll do that during the Classic Rock Challenge. And don't forget, the music check-in tomorrow. 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
1: 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After all, I'm the one that's unloading the $1,000 bribe checks every hour on the 10s. Right up until 7 o'clock tonight. 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
2: My first story was going to be about stealing beer from a grocery store I worked at, but this one seemed to have a little more oomph to it. 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

Sting probably had one of those giant golf umbrellas, right? The kind that you can fit like three people under. Somehow he was getting wet. It's 100.7 WZLX. Kenny Young looking back in the history books. It was October 8th, 1971. These cats, Led Zeppelin, their second album, this one, Led Zeppelin 2, marked 100 consecutive weeks on the UK album charts. Let's give you one of the reasons why.

skit scatting and bebopping all the way to Hollywood Bowl, isn't he? Steven Tyler, Aerosmith, California Dream On. The endless list of special guests for this show is unbelievable. Shows, two shows, October 29th, November 1st, Hollywood Bowl. Two nights only. Man, Slash and Dove from Guns. Run DMC, I wonder what they're going to play with them. Black Crowes, Heart, Jerry Cantrell. Nuno Bettencourt, my man Nuno. This list goes on. Tom Morello. There's so many more. Kenny Aronoff, drummer, amazing drummer, plays with Sammy. Yeah, tickets are going on sale Saturday, I believe, to the general public. There's a pre-sale going on right now. Check out Aerosmith's website for more. But I'm getting a lot of comments on my socials, people saying, how come it's not in Boston? Look, we just deliver the information. We don't decide where Aerosmith's going to play these two unbelievable shows at the end of the month, all right? Who knows? Maybe it'll lead to more. For now, we got these two at the Hollywood Bowl to contend with, so pack your bags, I guess. Meanwhile, Tom Petty continues your Thursday afternoon. We're getting ready to go commercial-free, 100.7 minutes worth. Up next.

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just loving, basking in the glow of the commercial-free goodness. It's Kenny Young, 100.7 WZLX. My history with Alice in Chains runs deep. I remember seeing those guys just after that first album came out. It was this week in 1990, I Googled it. Alice in Chains opened for Extreme at the Orpheum. Amazing show. Me and my boys in our row, just underneath the balcony, were like a few of like only 100 standing up in that whole venue when Alice in Chains took the stage. We knew they were going to be huge. And of course, Nuno and company came out and just floored the place. But I digress. Right after Jim and the Doors get done telling you about some ladies on the left coast, I got another $1,000 bribe keyword. Remember to enter it at WZLX.com.

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You know the beautiful thing about this 100.7-minute commercial-free classic rock block we got going on ZLX? I get to pull music, me, Kenny Young. I get to pull music from like 6 decades worth of music. It's pretty cool, right? Well, take the 90s, for example. 90s at 9:30 later on's got a whole block dedicated to that decade with Corey.

Bad Co., Boston's Classic Rock, 100.7 WZLX. The Leopards, just ahead of that, Def Leppard. Hey, in case you missed the announcement earlier this morning, Def Leppard returns in 2027. TD Garden. Yes, hitting you with rights and lefts. St. Patrick's Day for the boys from Sheffield. Def Leppard has Goo Goo Dolls opening up along with the Struts. Yeah, St. Patrick's Day. Tickets go on sale a week from tomorrow at 10 a.m. Ticketmaster.com, right? 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

Dynamite. Sorry, I was a big Good Times fan growing up. That's Kenny Young, 100.7 WZLX, moments away from digging out another lost classic. My Basement Tapes feature is coming up. We're throwing it back to a band that took their name as a spoof on the L.A. hair band Pretty Boy Floyd. See if you can figure it out. There must be-

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3: You know, we've been doing these basement tapes for what, a year and a half now? I think it has been that long. It's like April of 2025 when I began this afternoon adventure with you. It's Kenny Young. And in all that time, and the 28 years prior to that, I've never played the song I'm about to play for you. God is my witness, hand on heart, I've never played this song or this band. So I thought today's Basement Tapes is very fitting. Beautiful Thursday afternoon, warm enough to crank the windows down. I remember cranking windows down. And cranking up WZLX. We'll take you out to California. And a dude that I actually follow on Facebook right now, Dave Fortman. It's one of the guitar players you're going to hear. From Ugly Kid Joe. Oh, yes, 1992. Everything about you. I hate it.

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2: In high school, there was a book in the new interest section, but it was Dennis Quaid, America's Latest Heartthrob. 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

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But tomorrow, two last chances to win your way to see Slipknot at Fenway Park. If you're up to the task, take the classic rock challenge. Is that a new time now? 7:15 and 8:15. Because you guys take so long to come up with the right answers, right?

A reading from the Book of Zeppelin. You may be seated. Boston's classic rock, 100.7 WZLX. Heard some Guns N' Roses ahead of that. I just saw a post on Guns N' Roses social. Apparently now the whole band will be taking part in Aerosmith's comeback concerts. The two shows, the end of the month, out at the Hollywood Bowl. Yeah, originally it was just Slash and Duff announced yesterday. Now the whole band is confirmed. They're going to be there too. Wow. May have to book some tickets to the Left Coast.

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3: Listen, I got some good news, bad news. I'll give you the good news first. There's a fat stack of cash here to the tune of about $1,000. Bad news is they're not letting me take it home. I got to give it to one of you yahoos. Be ready for that $1,000 bribe keyword. It's coming up in about 10 minutes. Meanwhile, let's take you out to the great state of Michigan, which looks like a big landmass. We got Soundgarden recorded live at the Pine Knob Music Theater. If you look up that venue on a map, it's located at 33 Bob Seger Drive, which led me to tonight's opener for Live at 5, the great Bob Seger himself, Cobo Hall, Detroit.

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In today's Humans Behaving Badly news, 40-year-old Alberto Hernandez Castillo, a Cuban national, was arrested at Miami International Airport the other day after customs officers discovered 10 live birds concealed in his underpants. I said underpants. They noticed him sweating, visibly nervous, and a rather large bulge down there. TSA agents exclaimed, "Is that a parrot in your pocket, or are you just excited to see me?" This is a true story. He was trying to smuggle some rare species of birds back into the country. He's locked up.

Look, I'm sorry. There's no Boston concerts announced from Aerosmith. Yeah, their comeback shows. Two nights only, Hollywood Bowl out on the left coast, L.A. Look, we don't do the planning for them, but they're going to be enormous, and I hope they're rolling film or tape or whatever the kids are calling it these days, because we got to see what's going on out there. Aerosmith and friends, and those friends include Guns N' Roses in their entirety now. Members of Red Hot Chili Peppers, Jerry Cantrell, Nuno Bettencourt, the Black Crowes, Run DMC, Heart, Tom Morello. This list goes on. 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Tickets going on sale Saturday for those two shows at the end of the month in L.A.

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2: My first story was going to be about stealing beer from a grocery store I worked at, but this one seemed to have a little more oomph to it. 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

Oh, man, I'm suffering some emotional and psychological damage right now. WZLX. Just shocked myself. That's the first good static electricity shock I've had in a while. On another note, have you turned your furnaces on yet? We've had some frost warnings this week. Drop me a talkback message in the iHeart app. Let me know when you're turning your furnaces on.

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0: You know, usually our Canadian friends to the Great White North aren't that stressed out. Always found them to be a very polite, very low-key people. It's Katie Young, 100.7 WZLX. You know, this afternoon, as if all this great commercial-free music, the occasional witty banter, and interesting factoids about our music wasn't enough, I still have a lot of you out there that are like,
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0: I will give you some more expletive money. Thank you very much. Right after Van Halen. 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

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I was thumbing through Carter Allen's Rock and Roll Diary, the textual version. The video version at WZLX on Instagram. But for this date, October 8th, 1988, after an historic 741-week run, this album, Dark Side of the Moon, finally fell out of the Billboard 200 album charts. Years later, I believe it was around 2008, 2009, it made its return to the Billboard 200, of which it has set a record and precedence that'll never be topped again. Dark Side of the Moon, over 1,000 weeks in total since 1973. Unreal.

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2: In high school, there was a book in the new interest section, but it was Dennis Quaid, America's Latest Heartthrob. 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
7: 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Kurt Cignetti leads Indiana against Nebraska. The best pregame. The best announcers. 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

I was just thinking, it would have been weird if we had to call him Edward Vedder. It doesn't have the same panache, the same ring to it. Hello, I'm Edward Vedder. I bet maybe that was his dad's name. I don't know. It's 100.7 WZLX. Katie Young with you for another 20. Before Corey Roddick takes over with his mandatory Metallica. It's been a hot minute since we've heard from the Prince of Darkness. Don't you think?

0: 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The people have spoken.
1: Show me the way to go home. 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
0: I got to get out of here. Corey Roddick's up next. Mandatory Metallica. He's good for digging out a good lost classic or two. Stay with us for more cash. $1,000 bribery. 7:10, 8:10, 9:10 this evening. 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
2: Man, you don't want to see this when you're Lars Ulrich. 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

We are not done throwing money at you yet tonight. That $1,000 bribe continues. If that keyword didn't work out for you, just hang out. Got another one on the way just after 8 o'clock tonight. Whooping a grand at you before bedtime. 100.7 WZLX.

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2: My first story was going to be about stealing beer from a grocery store I worked at, but this one seemed to have a little more oomph to it. 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

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What's going on there? Corey Roddick in for your Thursday night. Remember, the Chuck Noll Morning Show back in with you tomorrow, 7:15 and 8:15. 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